0: of the world that's waiting to.
1: You might be dating yourself a little bit if you recognize that theme song, but I recognized it. I'll say not everybody on Q did, but I did. That is Maybe Tomorrow, the theme song for the great Canadian TV show The Littlest Hobo, recorded by Tom Green, my guest today, and Stephen Page, formerly of Bare Naked Ladies. Tom Green and Stephen Page had an excellent conversation on the Tom Green Farm. That whole conversation is up on YouTube. You can check that.

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3: I'm Pia Chattopadhyay. The knockout stage is on at the FIFA World Cup, and what a ride it's already been. Simon Cooper is covering his 10th tournament and is here to tell us who's up, who's down, and who's set to win big. That's coming up on the current review.
4: From CBC News, the world this hour, I'm Neil Herland. Ottawa police say they're investigating an alleged murder-suicide after two young boys were found dead in a home and the body of their father in a burnt-out vehicle. Rafi Bujikanian has reaction.
5: He was sitting outside here in the front of our house, and there's a lot of police coming around here.
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1: This is what summer basketball sounds like in

0: dash like Salvador Dali. And yeah, they fell in love very deeply and then were kind of torn apart by this full-scale invasion. And she wanted to speak about, you know, what that had meant for them, but also issues around, for example, trauma, like him facing trauma when he comes back. It's difficult to be around crowds. She never knows when he's going to get leave, her loneliness as well, and how she's coping with that.
1: Sally, you write about how difficult

0: challenges. Are conferences like these really making a difference?
1: Yes, they are. At least this conference is making a difference. The Outer Oceans Conference began when I was Secretary of State in 2014, and we started this process. This is now the 11th meeting. COVID knocked us out of one cycle. But in the course of these meetings, literally $169 billion has been pledged for certain

obviously, and this great absence of energy, of electricity. So I think there's a lot more the world can do to work with Africa regarding that. I think the leaders in Africa will be increasingly, as they are now, focused on these alternative types of energy, which don't leave lasting negative impacts like emissions that heat the earth and create the other problems that come with the climate crisis. I find that African leadership is really tuned in. They're very, very focused on this particular choice, type of energy. And I think with good efforts, but we're not talking, by the way, about, you know, major finance mechanisms and programs. We're talking about working at the basics of how you put together business deals that will actually deliver energy that will be not overly expensive.

0: expensive and available to the people who want it.
1: 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Until next time, it's bye for now.
2: From the BBC, that was The Interview. I'm Saroja Coelho. CBC News is next.
3: This is CBC Windsor News. Good morning, I'm Peter Duck. It's 5:57. Our region is in for dangerously hot temperatures this week. Environment Canada warns temperatures are expected to soar into the mid-30s with the humidex in the mid-40s. That has prompted an orange warning. Meteorologist Daniel Sheldon says we could see an early break from the heat, but it's unlikely.
4: We get kind of like these areas of thunderstorms and clouds that kind of ride along the periphery of the ridge. So that could impact the temperatures a little bit. Right now, it seems like southwestern Ontario should maybe escape most of that, and the duration of the heat may be the full 5 days, but there's always the caveat that there could be a little bit of reprieve if there are some thunderstorms.
3: Temperatures are expected to retreat to the high 20s by Sunday. The head of the OPP admits a series of violent incidents targeting Canadian police officers has rocked our world. However, Commissioner Thomas Kariek says provincial police are going about business as usual.
5: Our officers are highly trained. They're well equipped. They know how to keep themselves safe. They know how to keep communities safe. Unfortunately, in certain circumstances, there is the risk of ambush and officers find themselves fighting for their lives. And in these cases, tragically lost their lives, which is inexcusable. But there's nothing that has caused us as the OPP to initiate any immediate change in equipment, training, or operating practices.
3: Last week, the head of Windsor's police union told CBC News the chief had agreed to have downtown officers work in pairs rather than solo because of the recent violence. And the new temporary home of the Ontario Science Centre has officially opened in downtown Toronto. The Conservative government says it will ensure visitors continue to have access to hands-on science and technology experiences. A new permanent facility is being built at Ontario Place. The province abruptly closed the Science Centre in East Toronto 2 years ago, citing an engineering report that found deficiencies with the roof. Critics have questioned that reasoning, given that the roof has survived record amounts of snowfall since then. We will have more local news coming up at 6:30. In the weather, a mix of sun and cloud today with scattered morning showers with thunderstorms, a gusty southwest wind, and a high of 35 degrees. 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
9: This is World Report. Good morning. I'm Marcia Young. A wildfire near Fort Simpson, Northwest Territories, is intensifying. An out-of-control fire is headed directly toward town. Wind fueled that fire, and it made a sudden turn. As Kate Kyle tells us, officials have issued an emergency shelter-in-place order for anyone still there.
10: Shelter-in-place order: Fort Simpson. All remaining residents and emergency essential personnel must shelter in place at the recreation center.
11: Just before 7 p.m. local time, the alert rang out. Anyone left in the village of Fort Simpson must shelter in place. The warning means the wildfire now poses an immediate threat to the community. Forrest Tower is a fire information officer in Fort Simpson.
12: There is a likelihood that we do have fire impact into the community. Into the overnight period, it's just so dependent on wind speed and wind direction.
11: The village and wildfire officials had been preparing for the wind to turn, blowing toward the community. The rec center is set up to shelter community members.
13: It got dark really fast.
11: Fort Simpson's Mayor Les Wright said about 800 residents have left. Shortly after the order was

0: Hello there. It is Tuesday, June 30th, and I'm Peter Duck filling in for Amy Dodge on Windsor Morning. Coming up on the show in our first half hour, southwestern Ontario's first legitimate heat wave of the summer is underway. At 6:12, we will hear how some people here in Windsor are dealing with it. And then at 6:26, some laughs. Brian Hatt is trying to lose weight as he enters the dating world. Bob Beckin is here taking care of our news during the show this morning. Bob, what's going on?
1: Well, Peter, it could feel like 45 degrees in Windsor today, and Canada Day promises to be even hotter. Environment Canada has upgraded its heat warning to an orange level from across our listening area. Windsor is taking a step forward on plans to convert the long-vacant old Windsor Arena downtown into supportive housing. Council has given the green light for administration to do more research on the cost, which original estimates are around $60 million. And the

0: CBO is pumping up its local Ontario and Canadian products just ahead of Canada Day. It says in the first year since pulling All-American alcohol from the shelves, it added more than 1,000 made-in-Ontario options. However, small spirits makers say the large players are seeing the biggest increase. In the weather, Windsor, Essex, Chatham, Kent, and Sarnia Lambton remain under that orange heat alert, which means a long duration of extended heat is expected. A sun and cloud mix today with a 40% chance of showers and maybe a thunderstorm in the morning. Fairly windy with daytime highs around 35, feeling more like 45 with the humidity. Tonight, clear skies across the region with a low of around 24. Right now in Windsor, it's overcast in 26, partly cloudy in 24 in Chatham, Kent, and clear in Sarnia sitting at 23 Celsius.
1: Well, we're just getting started with that week-long heat wave. Environment Canada says people should brace for daytime highs of up to 37 degrees this week. With the humidity, it will feel like the mid-40s. The alert level has been raised, as Bob just said, from yellow to orange. CBC Windsor's Pratush Dayal went out on the riverfront in the heat yesterday to chat with people about how they plan to beat the heat.
2: I'm going to get up real early and get my walking in as early as I can. That'll be my thing this week for sure.
3: Okay, what time do you usually go for your walks?
2: Normally we leave at about 8:30, 9 o'clock, but not this week. We're going to be leaving at 7:30, 8 o'clock, the latest.
3: Right. What about your Canada Day plans? Any changes there?
2: Not sure yet. We'll see how it goes. I haven't made any plans.
3: The humidity is supposed to be real, real bad, right, and real sultry.
2: I might just stay at home in my air-conditioned condo.
4: How are you two gonna, like, stay cool?
5: We're about to go get an iced coffee, actually.
4: Iced coffee always helps. And what are your plans for the rest of the week?
5: We might go for a bike ride, and then we're heading back across the river.
4: Right. To this week, how are you gonna, like, you know, try to stay cool? Are you gonna limit your outdoor activities?
6: Yeah, just limit it.
5: Maybe put the AC on, maybe hop in the pool.
4: How are you staying cool?
5: Me and Flower here are staying cool by just doing all our walks and stuff during the morning hours, because it's still hot, but not as hot as 100 degrees at 12 o'clock.
4: Right.
5: You know, like I said, up at the crack of dawn at 5 o'clock, and then 12 o'clock, end of the day, be hanging out at home probably, or in the pool or something. That's about it.
4: Right. What about your Canada Day plans? Are you going to be like going out this Canada Day or staying indoors?
5: You know what? I'll probably be hanging out with her or another dog, because that's kind of what I do. So there's a lot of people that are on vacation right now, and I'll be watching their doggies. So this is Flower. She's one of my regulars that I walk pretty much every day. So, like I said, trying to beat the heat by just staying hydrated and being early birds.
7: I'm trying to drink my ice cap. That's why I'm trying to beat the heat right now. I'm just going to stay indoors. Try to stay indoors, drink a lot of water, and just, you know, stay in the AC.
8: I'm just going to be staying inside all day, honestly, at my work. So, but anybody outside, just, like, stay hydrated. That's probably my advice. And just, like, try not to stay out in the sun all day. Yeah.
4: And do you have an AC at your unit?
8: Yeah, so I'm good with that. But like people who are working outside, like, God bless, honestly.
9: You're talking to a sun bunny. I love the heat. It can never be too hot for me. I've been looking forward to this weather all year. I'm excited. I'm going to ride my bike. I'm going to absorb it up. Enjoy the heat. Enjoy the sun. Get your tan while you can. But please drink lots of water. Stay hydrated. Stay safe. Have fun. Happy Canada Day to all.
1: And that was CBC Windsor's Pratush Dayal talking to people on the riverfront. It is 6:15 now on Windsor Morning, and time for the Business Digest with Megan Reed.
10: Good morning. Remote work is making it harder for recent grads to get and keep jobs. So says a study from the London School of Economics. It found hiring devoted to entry-level jobs across a handful of countries, including Canada, has fallen 14% since 2019. The report also shows that companies that stayed remote after COVID were even more likely to cut back on junior hiring. Seems recruiting entry-level workers is betting on an employee's future skills. So a firm's return on investment depends on the rate at which young employees take things in. Remote work slows the entire process, so companies see young talent as a less attractive value proposition. CC Pau, an HR specialist and principal consultant at HR Consulting in Vancouver, says companies have

0: always had to invest in training. But the big difference nowadays is that young people don't have the social soft skills needed in the workplace.
1: Developing some resiliency when communicating with other people and not, I think, being comfortable having a conversation when you disagree and having a conversation where someone might be giving you feedback that you don't like to hear. And I think those are hard conversations to have when you're remote. You don't have a relationship with the person the same way you have if you're sitting across from them every day.
0: Pau says Gen Zs grew up in a generation of text messaging. So having a live conversation face-to-face is more challenging and causes anxiety, making it feel like a bigger deal than it is. In other news, NBC's parent company, Comcast Corporation, announced that it will be separating into two independent, publicly traded companies. The move, which is expected to be completed in about a year, pending regulatory approvals, will create one company anchored by Comcast's cable, wireless, and business services arm, and another that includes NBC, Peacock, and Universal theme parks, film, and TV studios. Current Comcast co-CEO Mike Cavanaugh will lead the new media and entertainment company, while Comcast's former CFO Michael Angelakis will become CEO of Comcast. Shares of the company ended the session 4% higher. Here at home, a heads up for anyone going camping. Health Canada has issued a recall of more than 1.2 million units of Thermos brand items, warning that they could pose, quote, a hazard of impact and laceration. The products were sold in Canada between January of 2009 and November of 2021. The company says as of last Wednesday, they've received 10 reports of Thermos-related incidents as well as 3 injuries. The government agency is urging consumers to stop using the recalled products Toot Sweet and to visit the Canadian Thermos Products website for more information. You might want to check your cupboards. And finally, Strum, a self-sustaining island off the coast of Nova Scotia, just sold for $8.4 million Canadian. For that much dough, the new owner gets 10 acres, a 6-bedroom lodge, a guest house, electricity that's connected to the mainland, has its own well and its own sewer system. It's apparently ideal for duck hunting, fishing, and sailing. Small hitch, though, it's only accessible by helicopter or boat, and then takes about an hour and a half to drive to Halifax. It's the ideal location if you don't want to be too far from civilization, but you don't want people dropping in. For CBC Radio, I'm Megan Reed.
2: Thank you for that, Megan. Good morning. This is Mike Evans. I've got some traffic and border updates for you. I've been keeping an eye out, and so far I see no significant traffic issues to pass along. I am, however, seeing a 15-minute delay for travelers coming into Canada at the Windsor-Detroit Tunnel. And I have some sports scores here to share. In baseball yesterday, the Tigers, they were taking on the New York Yankees in the Big Apple. The Tigers got off to an early lead and never looked back, beating the Yanks by a score of 7-3. With the win, Tigers manager A.J. Hinch secures his 1,000th victory as a coach. And the Toronto Blue Jays also taking on a New York team, the Mets, at home in Toronto, and the Blue Jays beating the Mets 2-1. Blue Jay George Springer hitting an inside-the-park home run in the game. And in FIFA World Cup action, we now know who Canada will face on Saturday in the round of 16. Morocco, after they beat the Netherlands in a shootout yesterday. And that game will take place this coming Saturday in Houston, Texas. Taking a look at gas prices, gas this morning selling for an average of $1.59 per liter at local gas pumps. Time now for some music. Toronto musician Emma Worley is here with her new single. It's called Buddy.

0: And that was Emma Worley with a song called Buddy.
1: Thank you, Mike. It's 6:23 here on Windsor Morning. We're just a day away from the CUSMA renewal deadline. The trade deal among Canada, the United States, and Mexico will live on even if countries have not agreed on an extension by tomorrow. But with negotiations in full swing, President Donald Trump is again arguing his country does not need trade with Canada. So where are you with elbows up right now? How have Donald Trump's tariffs changed the way you travel, shop, and work? What would it take to change your view of the U.S.? Here's what some Canadians told CBC's Paul Hunter.
2: For us, it's been really personal. We own two homes in Florida, and we loved going down there, and we just decided we're done. And we sold them both. We didn't...
3: Sold them?
2: We did. We sold them. And we went down to pack everything up, as one does. And we came home early because it wasn't our place anymore. It just didn't feel the same. We got so tired of going to Walmart, if you will, and seeing MAGA hats everywhere. And my husband was playing pickleball one day, and some people came up to him and said, hey, I bet you can't wait till you're the 51st state. And we were having dinner, and somebody else made that comment to us as well. And they were actually quite gracious because they asked us some questions, which we answered very gently. They said, well, we didn't know this from Fox News. We got to go home and tell our families because we thought you wanted it. It's just been very personal, and we miss Florida. We miss our friends there, but we won't go back.
4: I'll do anything to avoid buying something from the United States. I bought grapes from Peru. That's how far I'll go.
3: Wow.
4: To avoid buying U.S. stuff. I know it's a drop in the bucket. Well, it's a drop in the ocean. And it's also futile because our politicians are, you know, they say, you know, elbows up and, you know, defend Canada, all that sort of thing. But then they turn around and they buy natural gas from the Americans. You know, my little $10 purchase of Peru grapes. Makes no difference whatsoever.
5: We're not going to get out of this uncertainty until Trump leaves. Trump uses uncertainty and has always used uncertainty in business. So that running hot and cold, it does not work. It will not work. I was already offered two work trips to the States, and I turned them both down because I just don't like that level of uncertainty. I remember a long time ago, when he was first, the beginning of the second mandate, saying to someone, well, my father had been turned away at the border, even though he was an American citizen. And at the time, the people I was talking to laughed because it was a long time ago, but it's still happening today.
1: Those were Canadians letting us know what they

0: They think about how American tariffs have changed the way they travel, shop, and work. What would it take to change your view of the U.S.? Let us know here by texting or emailing us your thoughts. The email address is windsor@cbc.ca. The text line, 519-984-2051. If you send in any comments, Mike will read them here on the show. Coming up at 7:50, we will continue talking about CUSMA. The CEO of Ontario's Chamber of Commerce will join us. It is 6:26, and this is Windsor Morning. I'm Peter Duck, filling in for Amy Dodge. We're expecting a hot day today. That kind of goes without saying. You've heard all about the heat wave. We have an orange heat warning in effect, expecting a high of 35 degrees today with a mix of sun and cloud. Time now for some comedy. Comedian Brian Hatt is trying to find love. Besides using dating apps to find a girlfriend, he's also joined a gym to lose weight. He explained his reasoning to the audience at the Roxy Theater in Owen Sound last September.
1: I just want to say if my weight is what's holding you back, I want you to know I'm working on that, ladies. Thank you for the support. That's great. I guess the results are obvious at this point. No. Thank you. I am working on it. I recently signed up for the gym, and I want you to know, ladies, you're the reason I'm going. Okay, obviously, I'd like to live longer and be healthier, blah, blah, blah, you know, but if I'm being honest, what gets my butt out of bed and on that treadmill 4, 5, sometimes even 6 times a month, it's you, ladies, it's you, right? Because I want to look my best for you. Right? Because I know women appreciate a man that tries to take care of himself. So I'm just letting you know, I'm putting in the work. Okay? No, I'll lose the weight. Right? I just started. Right? Right? I put on a little weight during the pandy. Right? It's right there. I'm not hiding it, you know? I developed what the kids refer to as a dad bod. Or as my doctor puts it, very concerning. I know. He's an idiot. It's free healthcare. You get what you pay for, right? Yeah. You know, I've come to learn as an adult, there's two types of doctors in this world. Those who examine and diagnose you and those who feel comfortable just Googling your symptoms right in front of you. My doctor is the latter, you know. He's not good at all. Right? This guy will literally just make words up to try and trick me into being healthier. You know, like, diabetes. Like, excuse me? Yeah, I don't speak Italian, buddy. I don't know what the hell you're talking about.
0: That's Brian Hatt, recorded in Owen Sound last September. You can catch a full episode of Laugh Out Loud Friday afternoons at 1:31 or Saturday evenings at 6:30 here on CBC Radio. You can also subscribe to the podcast. This is Windsor Morning, and coming up in our next half hour on the show, a new Canada First social media app is dropping tomorrow. We'll talk with one of the founders of Gander Social about why he wants this feed to make you smile. That's at 6:39. And our show is not on the air tomorrow, but we have a special cross-country Canada Day show that will share local stories from coast to coast to coast. We'll hear all about it and go on a sonic road trip. That's at 6:51. 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
2: This is CBC Windsor News. Good morning, I'm Bob Becken. It's 6:30. An orange extreme alert remains in effect for the listening area with a chance of a morning thunderstorm. Right now it's partly sunny in Windsor and 25. Chatham has 24 and it's 23 in the Sarnia area. Well, this heat dome we're under brings dangerous temperatures. It could feel like 45 degrees in Windsor today, and Canada Day promises to be even hotter. Environment Canada has upgraded its heat warning to an orange level. The CBC's Pratush Dayal talked to people who were out and about in the heat.
3: Joggers by riverfront are already feeling the heat. Some say they will adjust their schedule for the remainder of the week.
4: That's hot. I'm going to get up real early and get my walking in as early as I can. That'll be my thing this week for sure.
5: You have to walk early in the morning and then 7, 6 o'clock or 7, 8 o'clock, you know, still like good weather.
6: It's been a little warm. We got up

0: and went for a run on the river, and it felt pretty humid today.
1: And for furry friends, the heat wave can be dangerous.
2: The only thing really you can do is, you know, the earlier the better, and lots of water. Water, water, water, water, water.
1: The heat has also meant some are changing their Canada Day plans and skipping outdoor festivities like the parade.
3: It's going to go up to 37, 38 that day, yeah. So indoors. Might go out in the evening, but yeah, not during the day.
1: Pratish Dayal, CBC News, Windsor.
4: Two people suffered life-threatening injuries when the motorized scooter they were riding was hit by a car. It happened around 10 o'clock Sunday night at the intersection of Richmond Street and Inches Avenue in Chatham. Police say the victims were both men from Chatham, aged 41 and 28. Their scooter was going east on Richmond when it was T-boned. The men were first taken to the Chatham Hospital before being transferred to Windsor. Chatham Kent police have not yet determined whether the 28-year-old man driving the car will face charges. They are appealing to hear from witnesses. Well, the city is taking a step forward on plans to convert the long-vacant Windsor Arena into a supportive housing site. City Council gave the green light for administration to do more research on the cause yesterday. The CBC Windsor's Emma Loop has that story.
5: Council voted overwhelmingly on Monday to approve a motion that will allow city staff to investigate the condition of the downtown site and narrow down the cost, which administration has estimated could be up to $60 million. Some councillors did express concerns over the cost and the building's capacity, but cited the urgent need to address Windsor's growing issues around homelessness as a key driver in their decision to give the concept this initial green light. It's been dubbed the Village at the Barn, a reference to the arena's nickname while it served as the home of the Windsor Spitfires for decades. It would include 102 lockable dwellings, health supports, laundry facilities, and common areas, among other services. Councillor Ronaldo Agostino and Mayor Drew Dilkins announced the concept in late May after they toured a similar facility in Minneapolis. Council heard from residents and discussed the proposal for nearly 2 hours. The lone opponent to the motion was Ward 1 Councillor Fred Francis. He wanted to also direct the city to evaluate the cost and viability of tearing down the arena and building a new facility. But administration said that would cause delays.
4: That's the CBC Windsor's Emma Loop. It was an event in Windsor aimed at helping local manufacturers make inroads in the defense industry. Defense Minister David McGuinty was there, as well as Senator Sandra Pupatello. She believes tool and mold companies are capable of making the shift.
6: There are some Windsor companies that are already in the defense sector. So if one can do it, 100 can do it. And because the spend is so huge, billions of dollars every year, ongoingly, then it's a really important time to get in on that ground floor.
4: McGuinty says building domestically is the first priority of Canada's defense industrial strategy. An expanded interim Ontario Science Centre has opened at Toronto's Harbourfront Centre. It'll serve as a temporary location until the new billion-dollar centre at Ontario Place opens in about 3 years. Stan Cho is the provincial tourism minister.
7: And when I look at the Science Centre, we're opening an interim location here of 86,000 square feet. I'm so proud and happy when I think of the young minds that will be inspired in their own unique ways and develop in their own unique ways to do tremendous things, to be inspired from this very site on the most iconic waterfront in the country.
4: Workers broke ground on the new permanent center at Ontario Place in the spring. Team Canada's Stefan Eustachio was all smiles after netting the winning goal in Sunday's World Cup game. While the country cheered him from the stands and from home, they were two people in Leamington-born player wishes were in the stands. His parents had both died in recent years. Mario Eustachio is Stefan's older brother.
8: They're looking up above us, and they're looking at us in a different way. He does exactly what he says. He plays for them. There's not one day that our parents don't come to our mind, but it's all the sacrifice that they made for us, all the sacrifice that he's made for his career. It seemed to all come together in that moment.
4: Eustachio lived in Leamington until he was 7 before moving to Portugal with his family. He, along with the rest of Team Canada, will play Morocco in Houston on Saturday. In the weather, an extreme orange alert remains in effect for our listening area with a chance of a morning thunderstorm. Right now, it's partly sunny in Windsor and 25. Chatham Kent has 24, and it's 23 in the Sarnia area.
9: Thanks you very much, Bob. And coming up in our next hour here on Windsor Morning, we're going to head to Kingsville, where some people are doing something quite ambitious. They have set out to count all the trees in town. I'm not sure I would even know how to guess how many trees there would be in town, so that's why you need to count them. Like, I

0: even sure I could tell you how many trees are on my property, but I could try.
1: You got to guess.
0: Okay, I'm going to guess. Well, there's one in the front yard by the street for sure. In the backyard, there are a couple of big oak trees, but I think one of them is actually in a neighbor's yard on the other side of the fence. So I'm up to two. There's a maple tree back there. That's three. There's another kind of tree that has green leaves on it. That's four. And then there's a little row of cedar trees, of which I chopped down one of them that was dead recently. So I'm going to guess there might be five of those left. So what am I up to now? I've lost count already.
1: Too many trees.
0: I don't know, like eight? I might have eight. And that was hard enough, right? What about you guys? Bob, any idea how many trees are at your house?
2: Yeah, I would go with a solid four or five. I can't even definitively tell you because, again, in the back corner, as you're alluding to with neighbors, I believe the trunk is on my side of the fence behind the shed, but I can't actually picture
0: it. You've never been back there.
2: I deal with the majority of leaves, so I would like to stay claim to that tree.
0: Okay, you should. And then there's the whole question of when does a shrub actually no longer become a shrub? It's actually a tree. I guess we have like a lilac thing that never really produces any flowers in the back of our yard. It's kind of got a trunk. So is that a tree? I don't know. These are all the questions that these volunteers in Kingsville have to figure out. Mike, you are a man of nature, usually more with the birds and that kind of thing, which tend to go for trees. So you probably have an excellent idea. How many trees are at your house?
1: Well, I've got the sycamore in the front. I've got a spruce in the back and a European beech in the back and then a bunch of cedar trees. And then to your point, it's kind of a bush slash tree. It's a rhododendron that never flowers. So yeah, there's about five, same as Bob, about five or six.
0: I have a rhododendron, but it's not even as tall as my knee, so I'm for sure not counting that one. But did you have to do like a little map there to figure out what's going on at your house?
1: Well, no, I just an internal map. I think about it sometimes. At one point, the kids even had all the trees named, you know, and the different trees attract different kinds of birds, so that's why I know how many trees I have.
0: What is the name of the tree that has like the owls come to visit it?
1: Oh, that's the spruce tree.
0: But what do your kids call it? What's its name?
1: The owl tree. Owl box tree, squirrel box tree.
0: Oh, I thought it was going to be like Jesse or something like that.
1: No.
0: Okay, well, I'm glad that I did not have to count the trees on the farm where I was growing up because there was a whole woods back there and there was fence rows that had trees. I have no idea how many trees there were there, but what about you, listener? Do you know how many trees you have at your house? It'd be interesting just to see who has the biggest number maybe. And if you can actually be precise about that, why don't you text us at 519-984-2051. How many trees you got? From the food we eat to the products we buy, Canadians are looking for more homegrown options. When it comes to social media, foreign-owned tech companies still dominate our screens. Now there's a new Canadian-built platform pitching itself as a digital sanctuary and promising healthier conversations and a commitment to keep Canadians' data right here at home. Here to tell us more about it is Ben Waldman. He is the CEO of Gander Social. Good morning.
3: Good morning.
0: So before we go any further, I want to know about this name. This is Gander. Is that about like a male goose or something?
3: It's actually a combination. It's a triple entendre, if there is such a thing.
0: Oh.
3: So it's actually, it is, yes, indeed, a goose. It is, yes, it means to look at something. But mainly it's named after Gander Newfoundland, who you may know from Come From Away during the 9/11 crisis. They opened up their community to people from all over the world in order to take care of them. So it's about kindness, community, and taking care of each other.
0: So why did you decide to make this Gander app just a thing for Canadians only?
3: So it's for Canadians only right now. Eventually, we do hope to open internationally, but we really wanted

0: A lot of arguing that seems to come from international spaces more than anywhere else. Not that Canada is free from it by any means. And this was, a place that we could call our own in a time where, you know, all of our technology is U.S.-based, and that is really a threat to our democracy and our mental health.
1: So how long is your space going to be free of trolls and bots and all that?
0: Well, we hope forever. We verify everyone who wants to post, comment, or chat. We verify that they're human. And that's our kind of main line of defense to start. And so far, so good. Along with a really great moderation system. We moderate under the Charter of Rights and Freedoms. And so you can't, you know, the hate speech is not allowed on Gander. Neither is bullying or, calling someone out based on their identity, among other things. And so it's a space where it's really positive. It's social media that'll make you smile.
1: Some people might be a bit reluctant to submit so much information just to be able to get in the conversation. What do you say to them?
0: Sure. Well, so this friction is something that is needed. We're not about growth at all costs. First off, like we think that more friction should be out there so that we can't just, you know, hate post and anger post from, you know, behind the wheel at any given time. But also our verification, we have two methods for it. One is if you're with an institution, university, government, union, you can verify using your email. And then the other way is using Canada Post Identity Plus app. And Canada Post, first of all, likely knows your name and where you live. And so it's not unheard of for an organization like that to do your verification. And we don't get any of that data. We get two signals. One, that you're a human. Two, that you're an adult. And Canada Post deletes all that data after about an hour or two.
1: Bigger social media sites make money because they have so many users and marketers are reaching them through the platform. How will you make money?
0: Well, so we got to this far because of the community. That's the first thing. We've been doing this for about a year now, and we had 2,500 Canadians who are all now our partners in this. They all invested into Gander. We raised $2 million, and that got us to this point. To make ourselves self-sustaining, we've been talking with the community, and two things seem to be bubbling up. One is people are okay with advertising so long as it's not manipulative, you're not selling their data, it's not, you know, right in their face all day, every day. And the other is subscriptions that users said, I would rather pay for social media than be manipulated and depressed at the end of the day. And so for professional users, people who want more out of social media, like, you know, creators or businesses, people who are social media managers. We're looking at subscriptions for those folks who want additional features.
1: So you mentioned how people don't want to feel depressed at the end of the day and you want to make people smile. How can you regulate, you know, the mood on there?
0: Well, it's kind of happening on its own, really. It's not something that you can... I mean, you can design for it. So, you know, to some degree, they are, you know, our moderation policies and make sure that, you know, there aren't people bullying each other on there. So that's already one plus. Two is, social media like this, it calls certain people into it. And those are the people that have shown up. And so it's really been, people are calling it a breath of fresh air, or it's like a dip in a cold lake on a hot day. And it really is like that. It's something that's just evolving on its own. And our moderation policies and the other things that we're doing to keep this sane seem to really be working.
1: As you release Gander Social to the public, are you expecting that it will become what people in Canada, for now at least, prefer to go to instead of Instagram or Facebook or something like that? Or is this just another thing that they can scroll around on?
0: Well, you know, I think that it's very clear that these other social platforms are very addictive. And so we don't hold any illusions that, just kindness is going to make people drop all other social media, though we are seeing signs of that. There are plenty of people who have who are on Gander who have, you know, closed their Instagram or Facebook accounts, et cetera. But that's not something that we've ever aimed to do. For us, this is, hey, if this is

0: if you want a positive space, you know, come to Gander Social and do that. And so I would certainly love to see every household in Canada be on Gander. I would be foolish to say otherwise. But, you know, this is a space that is for a particular kind of people. Not some people want to go out and be hateful, and I don't think that we'll ever change that about them. So that's fine.
1: Okay, thanks for telling us about it.
0: Thanks. And you can find us on gandersocial.ca. Join anytime.
1: Thank you very much. That's Ben Waldman, the CEO and one of the founders of Gander Social. Coming up on Windsor Morning, our show is not going to be on the air tomorrow, but we have a special Cross Country Canada Day show that will share local stories from coast to coast to coast. We'll hear all about that and go on a sonic road trip at 6:51. And now let's go to Mike. And Mike, you've been getting some texts already about trees.
2: We have. The first one here, this is from Al. He says, I had two very large maples. One had to be cut down a few years back. One left great for shade. And Charlotte writes, my back garden is 50 by 26 feet. I have two Japanese yews, a very large trumpet vine on a pergola, a large lilac, a smoke tree, and three different large hydrangea bushes. My back garden is an oasis in the hot afternoon. I have a large bird bath, a bee bath. I don't know what a bee bath is, but it sounds cool, and large bowls of water for birds and squirrels. I also have a deck and a small patio along with perennial flowers. So yes, thank you for that. And aside from that, I've been keeping an eye on traffic, and no major surprises at this hour, but I am seeing a 15-minute delay for travelers coming into Canada at the Detroit Windsor Tunnel. I'll keep an eye on that situation and update if anything changes. And I have some sports scores here to share as well. In baseball yesterday, the Tigers, they were taking on the New York Yankees in the Big Apple, and the Tigers got off to an early lead and never looked back, beating the Yankees by a score of 7-3. And with that win, Tigers manager A.J. Hinch secures his 1,000th victory as a coach. And the Toronto Blue Jays also taking on a New York team, the Mets at home in Toronto. And the Blue Jays, they beat the Mets 2-1. Blue Jay George Springer hitting an inside-the-park home run in the game. And in FIFA World Cup action, we now know who Canada will face on Saturday in the round of 16, Morocco, after they beat the Netherlands in the shootout yesterday. And that game will take place this coming Saturday in Houston. Looking at gas prices, gas this morning is selling for an average of $1.59 per liter at local gas pumps. And time now for some music. Canadian singer-songwriter Charlotte Cornfield released a new album earlier this year. Now, Hurts Like Hell is one of the 40 nominees for the Polaris Prize long list. And here's a track from that album. This one is called Kitchen.

0: That was Charlotte Cornfield with a song called Kitchen, Peter.
1: Thank you very much, Mike. It is 6:50 and you're listening to Windsor Morning. I'm Peter Duck, filling in for Amy today. Our show will not be on the air tomorrow. Windsor Morning has the day off for Canada Day. But if you do tune in out of habit, you will be treated to a special cross-country show replacing us. It's called Reporting From. The host and the producer is here now to tell us all about it. The ever popular and beloved Hayden Waters. This is where you've gone.

0: Oh, my goodness. What an intro. Thank you. Lovely to hear from you.
1: You used to be on the show quite a bit doing stories from all over Ontario. You'd just head out to just a random place, it would seem, and you would find a cool story, some interesting people to talk to there. So,
0: yes.
1: So since you stopped doing that on our show, have you just been like getting ready for this Canada Day show for the past couple of years?
0: Yeah, I've spent 4 years getting this show together. No, I've been working on the morning show in Toronto, but I get to do lovely side projects like this, which I'm very excited to do for tomorrow.
1: So what is this side project all about? Canada, yes, I'm guessing. So,
0: Canada, the country of Canada. We are going coast to coast to coast across that country and sharing so many of these fascinating stories, all these stories coming from our new CBC bureaus that have opened up in the past year. These are all in areas of the country that didn't really have any CBC presence at all, and in many cases don't actually have very much local news coverage at all. Places like Truro, Nova Scotia, Oshawa and St. Catharines and Sault Ste. Marie, Prince Albert and Saskatchewan, Medicine Hat, Red Deer, Fort St. John. So it's stories the CBC couldn't have necessarily told before or wouldn't even know about unless we actually had boots on the ground there. There's new bureaus from BC to Nova Scotia. So we get to make a stop in every single province and territory that got one of these new bureaus. I got to work with the reporters and their producers to highlight some of the most interesting stories they've been telling. And I get to share their work in this special, which I'm very excited for you all to hear.
1: Yeah, that is a great concept for this show. And I don't know, maybe you can get your voice into the ears of who decides these things, and maybe you can give us a pop-up bureau here in Ridgetown or in Petrolia or something.
0: Oh, that would be awesome. I don't know if I have that much power, I will get them to listen to Windsor Morning to listen to this interview.
1: Okay, so where, for the meantime, where will you be taking us on Canada Day?
0: Okay, where to begin? We're going all over. Of course, we're going to be heading to McCreary, Manitoba, where a woman has renovated the Old Town Prison and is actually renting it out for people to sleep in. We get to meet Canada's only master sake sommelier. They're in Niagara-on-the-Lake, so we get to meet them there. Our reporter in Prince Albert, Saskatchewan, Lisa Rizom, walks us through how the proposed federal cuts have put prison librarians on the chopping block all across this country and tells us about the role librarians play in prisons. There's a super cute 9-year-old Quebec student who goes door to door to try and make his commute to school safer. He was almost hit 7 times, so we're going to get to hear from him. And in Alberta, stampede season is here, so that means shopping for Western wear, hats, jeans, of course, boots. Our reporter in Red Deer, Alberta, actually takes us to this Western wear shop that's marking 70 years of sales this year. It all started with a cobbler named Weema who moved from China to Red Deer. His family has since taken over the business and have all these amazing stories like this one.
2: I always say he's probably the hardest working guy ever. And he was repairing a pair of shoes. The machine was on, and I think he was kind of negligent in that he forgot to take the laces off a pair of shoes. Well, that lace got caught onto the wheel of the machine and wrapped around his right index finger and snapped it right in half. He didn't stop working, he kept on working. He just picked up the finger, put it in his pocket. That time there was no microsurgery or anything, you know, the finger was done. So for the rest of his life, he had half of the index finger, so he would always put that up. But he continued working, and that story always just kind of wowed me. I'm going, wow, you know, nobody else would have done that, but he did.
1: Not all lots of this memorable is stories be you like that stuff, one. Right?
0: Yeah. No. There's that, and there's much more. I also actually get to head out to one of the new bureaus and host part of the show from Oshawa, where I spent the day with two reporters there, Rochelle and Christian. They took me to some of the places they've reported from and walked me through these stories. Of course, there's been big stories there, like the big job loss at the General Motors plant after it cut a shift there. But they also have gotten to explore their community. Rochelle got to go out on Lake Ontario with the Marine Search and Rescue Unit. And so we get to hear from practice rescues from the lake there. And Christian tells me this great story about a man they kept noticing around Oshawa who dresses up in a wiener dog costume to walk his wiener dog. So you get to find out why he's doing that tomorrow morning.
1: Okay, so is this all Canadian kind of thing? Are we going to feel like we should be singing the national anthem?
0: Okay, well, I guess so, yes. I would consider a rite of passage in Canada to be a road trip. So this is sort of a sonic road trip through the country that has us touching on every single province and territory. I get to discover lots of local music from smaller communities in this special as well, in a bunch of different languages and genres. So country music from Northern New Brunswick, death metal from Durham region, an Anishinaabe rapper from Dawson City, Yukon.

0: get to hear it introduced by these reporters working in these regions. We'll talk about Canada Post and the really tough financial situation it finds itself in and how that sort of prompted this hamlet in Alberta to raise money to buy the trailer that Canada Post has been using there with the hopes of keeping it open from closing. We also get to learn about this iconic boat you may know called Persephone in Gibson's, BC. It's getting this serious facelift after falling apart for a long time. It's the star of this little show called The Beachcombers. Here's a little bit of that now.
1: Well, my dad actually owned the boat, and we had a company together. We were beachcombers. It was 1963 this one was built by a local builder. In those days, I was 23 years old, had no idea that the show was going to go on for 19 years. Well, I'm just very happy to see it like this, and I hope people appreciate it. There's been a lot of blood, sweat, and tears went into it through Doug's career, and it's a proud moment for us to see it back in really good condition.
2: Hayden, I know the point of you being here was to whet people's appetite, to tease them, to make them want to tune in tomorrow. And I know you had more you wanted to tell us about today, but we're just going to tease it that much more. We're running out of time.
0: No worries. thank you. Well, yes. And you'll get to listen to the whole thing if you tune in tomorrow from 6 to 8:30 in the morning.
2: Hope people do. Thanks a lot, Hayden.
0: Thanks for having me.
2: Nice to know he's still around. That's Hayden Waters, who will be on the air this time tomorrow. Now Bob Beckin is here with a local news update.
3: Yeah, extreme heat and humidity has prompted an orange-level weather warning from Environment Canada. Meteorologist Jean-Philippe Bégin says the three hottest days will be Canada Day, Thursday, and Friday.
4: It's really important for people to beware of early signs of heat exhaustion, sign that may include headaches, nausea, dizziness, being thirsty, intense fatigue. Take at least 1 hour or two to give your body some time to rest, either by taking a cool bath or a cool shower, or just getting to the mall for 1 or 2 hours. That's really important.
3: The humidity will make it feel a lot hotter than the daily high into the mid-40s. The Ontario government is creating a new licensing system to make it easier for anglers and hunters to buy licenses and tags. The Tory government says it'll provide residents with more convenient and flexible ways to access licensing services, including a new app. The new system will operate alongside existing service channels when it launches early next year. In the weather, we remain under that orange extreme heat alert across our region and beyond. A sun and cloud mix with a chance of showers and maybe a thunderstorm today. Daytime highs around 35, feeling more like 45 with the humidity. A clear sky tonight and lows around 24. Right now in Windsor, it's sunny and 25, sunshine and 24 in Chatham-Kent and 23 in Sarnia.
2: Thank you very much, Bob. Coming up in our next hour in Windsor Morning, volunteers in Kingsville have set out to map all the town's trees. We will find out why at 7:12. And Windsor's Canada Day parade hits the downtown area tomorrow at 11 a.m. amidst this hot, sticky weather. We will connect with the woman who runs the show. That's coming up at 7:23. I'm Peter Duck, filling in for Amy. World Report is coming up in 35 seconds.
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8: This is World Report. Good morning. I'm Marcia Young. A wildfire near Fort Simpson, Northwest Territories, is intensifying. The out-of-control fire is headed directly toward town. Wind fueled the fire, and it made a sudden turn. As Kate Kyle tells us, officials have issued an emergency shelter-in-place order for anyone still there.
9: Shelter-in-place order. Fort Simpson. All remaining residents and emergency essential personnel must shelter in place at the recreation center.
10: Just before 7 p.m. local time, the alert rang out. Anyone left in the village of Fort Simpson must shelter in place. The warning means the wildfire now poses an immediate threat to the community. Forrest Tower is a fire information officer in Fort Simpson.
11: There is a likelihood that we do have fire impact into the community. Into the overnight period, it's just so dependent on wind.

You're listening to Windsor Morning. I'm Peter Duck filling in for Amy. It is Tuesday, June 30th. Coming up on the show this hour at 7:12, have you ever wondered how many trees were in your town or city? Some people in Kingsville are not just wondering, they're mapping them. And then it is Canada Day tomorrow, and in Windsor that means the annual parade. This year it remains downtown with super hot temperatures in store for parade goers and those marching. At 7:23, we'll hear from the organizer of the parade about how they are preparing. This is Windsor Morning.

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1: Yeah, Peter, the heat dome we're under brings dangerous temperatures. It could feel like 45 degrees in Windsor today, and Canada Day promises to be even hotter. Environment Canada has upgraded its heat warning to an orange level. Canada, U.S., and Mexico are due to meet tomorrow to review a trilateral trade agreement after a period of heightened tensions between Washington and Ottawa. CUSMA must be reviewed every 6 years under a deal made during U.S. President Donald Trump's first term. Trump has been noncommittal on the renewal. The Detroit Lions have released cornerback Terrion Arnold only days after his arrest. He allegedly orchestrated the abduction and beating of three men who prosecutors believe he wrongly suspected of having stolen luxury goods and cash from him. The team did not give a reason, but the announcement came the same day a Florida judge set Arnold's bail at $1 million. In the weather, an extreme heat orange alert is in effect across the region. A sun and cloud mix today with a chance of rain and maybe a thunderstorm. Daytime highs of around 35 expected, feeling more like 45 with the humidity. In Windsor right now, it's 25 with sunshine, 25 in Chatham-Kent, and 24 in Sarnia.
0: Trees shade our streets, absorb our stormwater, and keep our taxes lower. Right now, much of this infrastructure, though, is unprotected and unaccounted for. How would you know how many trees there are in your community? Well, you would have to painstakingly count them one by one, and that is exactly what the town of Kingsville has set out to do. Since May, volunteers with the Rooted in Kingsville Tree Mapping Contest have recorded more than 2,500 trees across town. To find out more about the mapping effort, we have contacted Chad Nada. He is with an organization called Strong Kingsville. And one of the top mapping volunteers is also on the line. Her name is Mary Reum. Good morning to both of you.
2: Good morning.
0: So, Chad, it's well known how little tree cover there is around Essex County. How does that factor into the importance of mapping the trees in Kingsville?
2: Well, it's very important, Peter. I've traveled extensively. My wife and I have spent a lot of time in Europe and in Western Canada, and we were alarmed by the sound of wood chippers at the first of spring here into our third year back in Kingsville. And I started to dig into some of the numbers about the tree cover in our area. It's very alarming, and people are aware of that, I know. But when I started to look into the beyond the tree hugger effects of trees, when you start to look into the actual dollars and cents of it, it's hitting all of us in the wallet. So one tree provides the equivalent of, one mature tree is the equivalent of 10 air conditioning units. So when your neighbor starts cutting down that tree, it's going to have an impact on your air conditioning bills. Another one is cancer. I just found a study out of China where they found that basically the more evergreen trees that were planted in the area, the lower the cancer rate. So there was a negative correlation. So we all know the cancer problem we have in Windsor and Essex County. And then as you opened with, there's the tax. The green infrastructure effects of trees are you can't get around them. It's obvious. The shade they provide extends the life of asphalt. They collect storm water, which is a huge problem in parts of Kingsville here with flooding. And another area is boosting downtown businesses. When you have shady tree areas, people like to linger and spend more time and shop downtown. So trees are a huge dollars and cents issue. It's not just about tree hugging.
0: Now, Mary, I don't know if you hug trees or not, but apparently you are the top tree counter so far. What got you involved?
3: I have to have just a lot of time on my hands these days. I've been staying at home watching my almost 1-year-old. So we just saw the little contest on Facebook and decided to do something, be a part of the town, and it'd give me something to do during my stroller walks with my daughter. So it's been a nice way to get out, learn some new people through Strong Towns, and just enjoy the day outside.
0: So how does it work when you're actually out there walking with your daughter? How do you register that, there's another tree?
3: Well, my setup is I've got my phone, which has the app, and I can check what streets have already been mapped and what haven't been. And also, if you go to Street View, you can see what trees or what streets have public trees on them. And I've got my tape measure. I've got

0: my stroller. So sometimes I'm walking and I'll already know if the street's been mapped or not. And I'll either have her in the stroller asleep or her on my hip. And then my other hand is mapping the trees. So she's been helping out.
1: How much information is collected about each of these trees?
0: So you'll need to identify the species of the tree. And you can do that through a couple of different apps that Frogtowns had told us about. The diameter at chest height, and then the condition of the tree, whether it's healthy or dying or if it's already dead. And then the location is probably one of the most important ones as well, too. But that's kind of like through a GPS. You can put it right on the app.
1: So does this mean you're packing a tape measure in your stroller to measure the tree diameter?
0: I keep it on my fanny pack that I also wear during my walks.
1: Okay. Now, Chad, she mentioned public trees. Are you only counting the trees that are kind of on town property, not backyard trees?
2: We have a no trespassing rule. So if you have to go on someone's property to measure the tree, that's out of bounds. But if the tree is within close enough that you can plot it on the map, you can see it from a few yards away, that's fair game. But most of the trees that have been mapped are indeed on municipal property, which is important because we did a comparison of the policies going on around Essex County and almost every other community. So Amherstburg, Tecumseh, Essex, and LaSalle, they all have tree inventories that are in progress. They're being driven by the municipality, whereas Kingsville doesn't have one yet. So one of the things about strong towns is we go ahead and do things without permission. So that's why we initiated this tree counting contest.
1: And Chad, what will be done with the information once it's all compiled?
2: So Peter, later this summer, we will delegate before the Kingsville Town Council at one of their meetings and present the data set to them and explain how they could pick up this data set, which was informed by a master board certified ISA arborist who told us that we need these specific data points that Mary mentioned, and we're presenting this inventory, and then the town can do with it what they want, but the inventory will live on and citizens can continue to map trees and we can keep track of our tree inventory because what gets measured gets managed. And that is in the spirit of Jack Miner, who everybody knows Kingsville because of Jack Miner, right? Jack Miner started by measuring birds and migratory patterns, and the results speak for themselves.
1: Before I let you guys go, Mary, I need to ask, do you and your baby, have you come across a favorite tree in your travels?
0: We were at a park the other day and we came across a Metasequoia, which is a redwood. So it was super, that was the first redwood I'd mapped in Kingsville.
1: I had no idea that we were any of those around.
0: My favorite.
1: Wow. Incredible. Mm-hmm. How big was that one?
0: Not as big as most people would hope, I guess, but it was pretty tall. I think it was something like 14 inches at that height.
1: Very interesting. Well, thank you both for joining us and talking about this project.
2: Mm-hmm. Thank you, Peter.
1: That is Chad Nada with Strong Towns Kingsville, along with top tree mapper and mom Mary Riom. There will be prizes for that contest awarded to the top mappers coming up on the weekend at Colasanti. So there is still time to get in on that project if you want to give Mary a run for her tree counting money. This is Windsor Morning. It is 7:19.
3: Good morning. Yes, Peter, we just received another text here about trees. This one is from Malcolm. He says, have two mature maples, which were here when we moved in 39 years ago, and an oak that the city gave us 2 years back, also an evergreen tree bush. So yeah, thank you for that, Malcolm. Keep them coming. I have some traffic information for you here. No significant traffic issues to pass along at this hour, but I am still seeing that 15-minute delay for travelers coming into Canada at the Detroit-Windsor Tunnel. And I have some sports scores here to share as well. In baseball yesterday, the Tigers were taking on the New York Yankees in the Big Apple, and the Tigers got off to an early lead and never looked back, beating the Yankees by a final score of 7-3. With that win, Tigers manager AJ Hinch secures his 1,000th victory as a coach. And the Toronto Blue Jays also taking on a New York team, the Mets, at home in Toronto, and the Blue Jays beating the Mets by a score of 2-1. Blue Jay George Springer hitting an inside-the-park home run in the game. Taking a look at gas prices, gas this morning now selling for an average of $1.59 per liter at local gas pumps. And time now for some music. Marielle Buckley won a Juno Award for her latest album, Strange Trip Ahead. That record has also been long listed for the Polaris Music Prize. And here's a track from it. It's called Swim.

0: And that was Mariel Buckley with a song called Swim Practice, Peter.
1: It is 7:24 on Windsor Morning. Tomorrow, of course, is Canada Day. And in Windsor, that means there is the big annual Canada Day parade. This year, it will be in the heart of downtown, starting at 11 a.m., starting at the corner of Olette and Giles and moving up north towards the big Canadian flag, finishing at Olette and Pitt. We have Maggie DeRoche, the executive director of the organization that organizes the parade, on the line with us now for more details. Good morning.
2: Good morning, Peter.
1: So is there a special theme for this year's parade? Maybe a desert or oven or sauna or something?
2: No, this year's theme is called a Canadian Mosaic, and it reflects the many different cultural groups that we have participating in this parade traditionally. This year we have even more. And we think it's a great way to celebrate and share all that's special about this area.
1: Yeah, it sounds like a good theme. A little tongue-in-cheek there with that question. But obviously, you are well aware of what the forecast is going to be. Do you think this will be the hottest Canada Day parade you've ever been involved with?
2: No. There was one maybe about 5 years ago. It was even warmer. We were in the middle of a heat spell. So, you know, it's like when we do Christmas parades, people tell us it's cold, and when we do Canada Day parades, it's hot. It's part of the nature of the beast. So yeah. My first priority is, we have over 3,000 participants. My first priority is making sure that they have, as much water as they need, that, you know, they find shade and don't overexert themselves in the staging area, and that we monitor them closely during the parade itself. And then for

0: those coming out. You know, it's common sense approach. Bring water, stay hydrated, wear a hat, look for places in the shade. You can visit up at University and Olette on both sides of the street, both the DWVIA and the Parade Corporation, which is us. We have a fan zone where you get your free firecracker Timbits. We'll also have some water there. Across the street, the DWVIA will also have water in their art zone. So,
1: yeah, you've done this before, as you said. How did it turn out that other year when it was extremely hot? Was there any trouble with people getting overheated?
0: No, we just, our marshals up at the corner, with every band that stepped off, everybody else, we were handing out water like crazy. We have picked up 60 cases of water. I have another 20 to pick up today. I know some other people are picking up some water for us as well. We will have our own station located up near Giles and Olette where our marshals can come get cases of water and just go up and down the parade routes. I know EMS is on in the parade as well. They're staged towards the end of it, so they can help us as well in staging, and they'll have water. So, you know, it's a common sense approach. It's summer, it's hot, and this is what we have to do.
1: How long will the parade be? Like, how many different bands
0: There's
1: and floats and
0: 65
1: things?
0: 65 entries.
1: Okay.
0: And some of those entries are quite long. They may have two or three components to them. We have a couple of new ones this year that are really exciting to us. The Philippine Heritage Band from Vaughan is coming. They're a 120-member band. They'll be with us, so we're excited about that. The Windsor Optimist Youth Band is celebrating their 60th anniversary, so they have a number of alumni playing with them, so they'll be putting forward a really large band. We have three big inflatables. We have the Fire Guy. Many people know him from our winter parades. He'll be out on his special Canada Day airboard, all decked out in red and white, and he's always fabulous to watch. So it's a tremendous parade. We're really excited about it. It'll be led off at the beginning with our Grand Marshal, and then the Multicultural Council of Windsor will follow behind, and they have a number of flags representing so many of the different villages that were just part of the very successful Carousel of Nations.
1: And every year there's some kind of storyline that's going alongside the parade. Last year it was the start of the trade war, and everybody's elbows were very high that time. Of course, that situation does continue, but we also have the World Cup happening right now with people feeling a lot of patriotism. What kind of mood are you expecting tomorrow?
0: I think we're going to see the same thing, and it's really hard not to be patriotic as you walk up Olette Avenue, and what you're facing is a great Canadian flag. So that's, you know, it's such a reminder. And then we have our big Canadian flag as well on parade. You know, I think overall for the last couple of years, you've seen a real surge in patriotism here in our own community, right from singing the national anthem with a lot more gusto than we typically do to wearing our pins and wearing our flags. So, and Canada Day brings that out anyways in people. And like I said, make sure you stop by our fan zone. We've got all kinds of Canadian coloring pages and things like that for the kids, and free firecracker Timbits. So you want to pick those up.
1: Okay. Great to have you on the show this morning. I hope it goes very well tomorrow. Thanks again.
0: Thank you.
1: That's Maggie DeRoche, the executive director of the Windsor Parade Corporation. Again, the parade runs between 11 a.m. and 1 p.m. tomorrow up Olette Avenue from Giles to Pitt Street. Coming up on Windsor Morning in our next half hour, we will hear about how an online inquiry about Windsor Pizza sparked 48 hours of compassion and a five-hour drive north. A family in Sault Ste. Marie received an unsolicited care package from their old hometown of Windsor. That's on the way at 7:39. And we've been hearing about negotiations over the future of CUSMA for months. Well, tomorrow is the big day when the Canada-US-Mexico agreement is up for review. Coming up at 7:51, we'll hear what the possible outcomes would be for businesses here in Ontario. 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
2: This is CBC Windsor News. Good morning, I'm Bob Beckin. It's 7:30. An extreme heat alert remains in effect for our listening area with a chance of a morning thunderstorm. Right now it's partly sunny in Windsor and 25.

0: 25. Chatham Kent is also at 25, and it's 24 in the Sarnia area. In the news, it could be a record-breaking Canada Day. Environment Canada is predicting a high of 37 tomorrow with a humidex in the mid-40s. As the CBC's Pratush Dayal reports, some people are not bothered by the heat, while others are adjusting their holiday plans.
1: I'm not going to go to the parade or stay indoors. I might go to a picnic or a barbecue, you know, with friends and family, and yeah.
2: Environment Canada says people should try to limit time outdoors and watch for the early signs of heat exhaustion, like nausea or dizziness or headaches.
3: But some are enjoying this heat.
4: We're going to spend Wednesday, Canada Day, out in the sun. We're going to watch the parade. We're going to go swimming. We're going to do lots of outdoor activities while staying hydrated, while drinking lots of water, popsicles, having a barbecue, and just absorbing and enjoying the outside.
3: Pratush Dayal, CBC News, Windsor.
0: Canada, U.S., and Mexico are due to meet tomorrow to review a trilateral trade agreement after a period of heightened tensions between Washington and Ottawa. CUSMA must be reviewed every 6 years under a deal made during U.S. President Donald Trump's first term. Trump has been noncommittal on renewal. As Trump threatens Canada by calling the country the 51st U.S. state, Canadians have cut back on travel and stopped buying American products. The opening of the Gordie Howe Bridge has also been delayed. The LCBO is pumping up its local and Canadian Ontario products just ahead of Canada Day. It says in the first year since pulling all American alcohol from the shelves, it added more than 1,000 made-in-Ontario options. However, small spirit makers say the large players are seeing the biggest increase. Chris Jacks is the president of Craft Spirits Ontario. He would like to see more initiatives like the online map the government posted a couple of years ago that show everywhere alcohol is sold.
5: Everyone saw a massive rush of new business coming to them. People that knew about us but didn't understand what we were, new people that didn't even know anything about us, and we retained a lot of that. But this time around, you know, there's just been none of that. No initiatives from the government's part.
0: The LCBO says one way it's supporting local producers is through A-List, highlighting Canadian products, including small producers. A 67-year-old man has drowned at Grand Bend's, South Beach. OPP say it happened on Sunday afternoon. Bystanders found the man in the water, brought him to shore, and performed life-saving measures before emergency help arrived. Paramedics brought the man to South Huron Hospital, where he was pronounced dead. A conference in Windsor brought together people from the defense and manufacturing industries. With more, here's the CBC's Dawson Chen.
6: In 10 years' time, defense manufacturing will be one of Canada's top three industries, and Windsor-Essex could be at the forefront. That's according to Federal Minister of National Defense David McGuinty, who visited Windsor for a conference meant to connect major defense contractors with local tool, die, and mold companies.
7: The last few years, let's be honest, have been hard. You've carved out a reputation for excellence in manufacturing and engineering. The same skills that made Windsor-Essex a manufacturing powerhouse are the same skills Canada now needs to strengthen our defense and our sovereignty.
6: According to McGuinty, the government of Canada will be investing more than $500 billion in defense activity over the next decade. Louis Yan heads the Canadian Tooling and Machining Association. He's also the president of Yan Engineering Limited. After 60 years of supplying heavy truck manufacturing, Yan's company is pursuing defense contracts. But there's been an obstacle.
8: Relationships. So we don't have these relationships currently. They got to know what we're about. They got to know what we do. We got to know what they do. Then we got to find a spot for us to fit in.
6: McGuinty says building domestically is the first priority of Canada's defense industrial strategy, followed by partnering with trusted allies, Australia, Japan, and the European Union. Dawson Chen, CBC News, Windsor.
0: It started as an inquiry about pizza. Dallas Reed moved from Sault Ste. Marie from Windsor with his family a couple of years ago. He asked on a Facebook group if one of Windsor's newest pizza places was really worth the hype. The administrator of Windsor Food Spotters, Sean Risk, replied, "If this gets 519 likes, I'll drive you one." Well, it did. And Risk says the community chipped in a lot more to give the man, whose father had major surgery in Sudbury this week.
9: It was worth it. You know, it was so crazy to see it turned into this huge thing. Like, the whole city rallied behind it. And in 48 hours, it was crazy to see. I spent the past 48 hours just bouncing from business to business to business and filling a truck. And we were able to pool up $950 worth of cash and gift cards and gas cards and stuff to alleviate the stress.
0: We'll have a full interview with both Risk and Reed at 7:39 here on Windsor Morning. In the weather, we remain under a extreme heat alert across our region and beyond. A sun and cloud mix with a 40% chance of showers and maybe a morning thunderstorm. Daytime highs around 30.

0: 35, feeling more like 45 with the humidity. Right now in Windsor, it's sunny and 26, sunshine and 25 in Chatham-Kent, and clear in Sarnia sitting at 23 Celsius.
1: Thank you, Bob. And we've been chatting on the show this morning about trees. We've had a number of texts come in about people telling us what trees they have in their properties. We did a little census of our own property as our yards earlier in the show. And we still welcome those texts coming in at 519-984-2051. But I have a new topic to bring to the forum right now. And we'd like to hear from you on this one too. This is inspired by the story that we're going to have coming up in just a couple minutes about the guy who was wondering about the Windsor pizza. He used to live in Windsor, moved to Northern Ontario. I guess he missed Windsor pizza, and he still kind of keeps involved in the food scene here and was just hearing about this Professor Zaw's that everyone is talking about, and I have not gone to because I just fear it'll be too busy. But anyway, that makes me wonder if there's a place that you maybe used to live and you miss some kind of food from that place. I know this is going to be real hard for Mike because I'm pretty sure you still live in the same house where you grew up. Correct?
2: Yeah, but I lived away for many years.
1: Did you? Okay, so you have time to think about this. In the meantime, I will say that the one that comes to mind for me was that when I was growing up in the greater Morpeth area, my dad would sometimes bring home from a bakery that was in Blenheim at the time these donuts. And these donuts were the most unique, best donuts I can ever remember. And I've gone through decades and decades of life because that bakery is no longer in business, kind of chasing those Long Johns and trying to get something just like it. And I heard a tip a few years ago that there was a place in Port Lambton that had very similar ones. And so a couple of years ago, my daughter and I made a detour to Port Lambton. We went to the bait shop, I believe it is, where they sell, yes, a bait shop that sells donuts, and got some of these Long John donuts. They were good. They just weren't exactly the same. The icing was a little bit different, but that's what it is for me. And if anybody knows where you can get those Durfee's style donuts now, please let me know. But Bob, you used to live in Niagara area. You've been around a while. Is there a food from a place where you've been before that you can't get in Windsor that you miss?
0: Yeah, I mean, you can get it here. It just isn't the same.
1: Okay.
0: And what comes to mind is a steak sub from Frank's Pizzeria in Niagara Falls, which is near the downtown there. And when I say downtown, I don't mean like Clifton Hill, like mini Vegas downtown, the actual downtown of Niagara, which was a place you probably didn't want to go to for a certain number of decades, but it's really cleaned itself up. And that place still exists. And I know that because I went there this past weekend when I was down visiting my mom. And it still tastes just the same.
1: And but what makes it special compared to ones you might be able to get here, steak sandwich?
0: It's just the cut of the meat. Like, it's so fine. It's almost, you don't even really, it's almost like a roast beef cut, but it's steak. And it's the onions, the way they're sautéed, the buns, they're toasted. I'm sure somebody probably could mimic it. Maybe I just don't know. But any steaks that I've got around here has just been okay. I think it's more memory-based probably than anything else.
1: And Mike, have you come up with anything?
3: Oh, yeah. So I used to live in the West End neighborhood, and I used to go to my local pizzeria. It was Naples Pizza, and so now I live in South Windsor. But guess what? I still go to Naples Pizza because I just got in the habit of going there, and I really like their pizza.
1: Okay.
3: And Peter, we just got a text about this. It says the name of the bakery was Durfee's.
1: Yeah, that's correct. But where can you get those donuts now? Is there someone in the family, maybe, who has the old recipe?
3: We will try to find out, Peter.
1: Okay, thanks, guys. This is Windsor Morning. Well, now we're going to bring you that interview that Amy did yesterday while she was here. She's kind of lost her voice again, so she's not able to be in for the show this morning. But she did record this interview after our show yesterday. We wanted to bring it to you. This is the story about Dallas Reed, who moved away from Windsor to Sault Ste. Marie a couple of years ago. He asked on Facebook if this Professor Zaw's pizza place everybody was buzzing about is worth the hype. And Sean Risk, who runs the Food Spotters Facebook group, said that he would bring him a pizza if enough people liked the post. They did. He did, but the story goes a lot farther than that, as we'll hear in this interview. Here's Amy talking with Sean in Dallas.
4: Okay, Sean, you thought you were delivering a pizza. What did Dallas tell you that changed everything?

0: thing.
1: It was crazy. I saw him post on my group. He just, you know, inquired about Professor Zah's Detroit deep dish. And I saw it and I said, you know what? He says he's from Windsor, but he was in the Sioux. And I said, you know what? If this gets 519 likes, 519 our area code, I said, if this one gets 519 likes, I'll come deliver you one. I'll come deliver you a pizza, right? And it was just a fun thing. I said, you know, if it hits that goal, and I think it was like 38 minutes, it hit like 1,000.

0: No problem. I'll drive you a pizza. What did you think?
1: I thought this was some big ruse. Like I thought it was a joke. I'm like, all right, this guy, you know, maybe he's full of it. But
2: now, that's when Dallas told me his story. He said, man, this is crazy to me. I'm currently at the hospital. My dad was in a 15-hour-long surgery for a very rare form of cancer. And I made that post to get my mind off things, to stop worrying about this situation. And, you know, it was a bonding thing for him and his dad. Windsor-style pizza was something that they could reminisce over. You know, it's good times. The second that I heard his story, I had to share it with my community in Windsor Food Spotters. And when I posted it, the amount of support was overwhelming. And we had hundreds and hundreds of people pour in donations and fill my whole truck. And then we headed up here. And now I'm here.
1: He's a man of his word. He did it. I had the pizza. It happened.
2: We had it last night, actually. We broke open three pies, an MVP, pepperoni paradise, and a chicken bacon ranch pizza from Professor Zaz. And I don't know, Dallas can speak to it.
1: Oh, it's just another level, really.
0: Was it worth the wait and the drive?
1: Well, it's definitely worth the drive for me. I don't know about that.
2: It was worth it. You know, it was so crazy to see it turn into this huge thing. Like, the whole city rallied behind it. And in 48 hours, it was crazy to see. I spent the past 48 hours just bouncing from business to business to business and filling a truck. And it wasn't just restaurants. It was businesses of all kinds. You know, it was like construction companies, furniture stores. All these people reached out and they wanted to throw something in. His mother and his father obviously are going to be staying there for a while for the recovery. But inevitably, they're going to have to drive back from Sudbury to the Sioux. And we were able to pool up, you know, $950 worth of cash and gift cards and gas cards and stuff to alleviate the stress. You know, gas is through the roof right now. So like that helps so much for them. It was so good to see.
1: Such a big help.
0: Yeah. What were some of the things people were offering?
2: Oh, man, everything. Somebody offered a patio sectional, like an outdoor sectional for their backyard. Harbor House gave an umbrella. We had just so many people that contributed. We had boxes of kebabs and soups.
1: Christmas ornaments.
2: Yeah, Christmas ornaments that had little pieces of wood that had etched in like landmarks in Windsor. So it was like Coulter's Furniture Store threw in a huge print of downtown Windsor from 1956. And it's an aerial shot of Olette Ave, which is our downtown. That's basically downtown Windsor, right? So it was like all these places. A company reached out for medical devices for him, for his dad. They're going to hook him up with a walker and send it up here. And it was like pizzas, sauces, meatballs, focaccia. It was ridiculous. Like, the amount of food was absolutely insane. And these things just to remind him of Windsor. And it turned from just a pizza delivery story to, like, you know, reminding this family that, you know, the whole community has their back. And it was such a good thing to see the whole city rally behind.
1: It's unbelievable. It's the nicest thing that anybody or group of people actually have done for me and my family and our lives. This is incredible. It's just a lot to process, really.
0: Your dad is recovering from surgery. How is his health now?
1: He is doing just absolutely incredible. He's exceeding all expectations from the surgeons. He's already up, moving around. He's still got his sense of humor. Well, I was able to talk to him yesterday before we left to finally hear his voice.
0: I'm going to play something here for the listeners. You went to see your dad with Sean. This is part of when Sean was flipping through his photos on his phone from all of the pickups that he had done.
3: Casimiro can do a little gift basket.
4: I'm going back there.
3: You got to come back, man. Yeah, we'll have you back. No problem. All these people, coolers. They got smoked ribs from BD's Barbecue in LaSalle. La Stella gave you a whole care package. Bougie Barbell. These guys got you. Look at this doormat. They got you. Isn't that awesome?
0: Yeah, so off the top, he says, I need to go back there. And then at the end, he just says how awesome all of this is. I mean, your family is dealing with so much right now. What has the support meant during this time?
1: My dad is just so happy. He's really happy that this story can be heard, because it really is a marvel. He's so proud of all of us, really. This was a life-saving operation.
0: Can you explain that? So this rare form of cancer, I understand, is a skin cancer of sorts. But it's something that isn't often found.
1: No, like, it's extremely rare. We were told that they've only seen this in 200 people in the United States, and it's even rarer than that because it's a skin cancer. And somehow it ended up inside of his ear, and it started eating away at his ear. They had to come up with the operation itself. They had to plan it. That took a couple weeks just to plan it. I think my mom said there was about 40 people in the surgery room. But this is like a medical breakthrough. This is historic. Nothing's been done like this, as far as I know.
0: This whole thing is historic. I mean,

0: Sean,
1: more stories like this is what we need. You know, we need more people to take it upon themselves to do good in the community. This is a prime example to showcase, you know, the people that have heart in the city. They've got heart and they've got big hearts. Being able to be a catalyst to provide all this stuff on behalf of these businesses for his family meant the world. And being able to be in there in the ICU with them and talk to them and have a one-on-one with him was just absolutely incredible. Like, this guy, he's got his wits, and the doctor said, like, they didn't expect him to come back like this. This guy was up, he was shadow boxing. He was like standing there going like this, and he's like, they're over the hump. His dad survived this incredible surgery. Being able to see them get over this hump of, you know, doom and gloom to now seeing the whole city rally behind them and provide all this stuff for them. And more importantly, provide the support that they need. And just to make this a little bit easier for the mental world.
0: And this is before your dad has even had pizza.
2: Right.
0: Sky's the limit.
2: Right.
3: Dallas, Reed, and Sean Risk talking to Amy earlier. Dallas's dad is recovering from a rare form of skin cancer in a Sudbury hospital. Sean and the community rallied together and sent a one-of-a-kind Windsor care package to him. Chris was originally from the Sioux, moved to Windsor to work at Chrysler for many years before retiring and moving back up north. Great story, Mike. And people have been writing in about foods they miss from where they used to live.
4: Yes, Bob Hyde in Sarnia. He just texted in saying, hi, RE, food you miss, real Irish bacon and sausage that you can only get in Ireland. So thank you for sharing that, Bob. And I've been keeping an eye out on the roads and the borders this morning, and I see no traffic issues to pass along and currently no delays at any of our area border crossings. I do have some sports scores here to share. In baseball yesterday, the Tigers, they were taking on the Yankees in the Big Apple, and the Tigers got off to an early lead and never looked back. They beat the Yankees by a score of 7-3, and with that win, Tigers manager A.J. Hinch secures his 1,000th victory as a head coach. And the Toronto Blue Jays also taking on a New York team, this time the Mets at home in Toronto, and the Blue Jays beating the Mets by a score of 2-1. Blue Jay George Springer hitting an inside-the-park home run in the game. And in FIFA World Cup action, we now know who Canada will face on Saturday in the round of 16. Morocco, after they beat the Netherlands in a shootout yesterday. That game will take place this coming Saturday in Houston, Texas. Taking a look at gas prices, gas this morning is selling for an average of $1.59 per liter at local gas pumps. And time now for some music. The great Lionel Richie will perform at Little Caesars Arena tomorrow night. And here's one of his timeless classics from the 1980s. It's called You Are.

0: A classic tune from 1983. I don't think I've heard that one since Durfee's was around. That was Lionel Richie, and he'll be on stage at Little Caesars Arena in downtown Detroit tomorrow, Peter.
1: And someone else is missing some kind of food, too.
0: Absolutely. This text here just came in. He says, I miss fish and chips from England. Nobody makes it better than me in this area, and that's a bold claim. And that was from Sal. So thank you for that,
1: Sal.
0: There
1: are some good fish makers in this area, I would say. Now, Donald Trump has been saber-rattling over the Canada-United States-Mexico trade agreement for months, and tomorrow the trade deal is up for review. Canada and Mexico have signaled their desire for the most stable option, a 16-year renewal of the agreement. As for Trump, here's what he said a couple weeks ago.
2: I would rather not have the agreement, but I may sign it.
3: Right.
2: We do better as a country if we don't have an agreement.
3: So are you thinking of...
2: Yeah, I'm thinking about maybe we won't be able to make a deal. I would prefer not having an agreement, but I'm open to doing it. We'll see what happens.
3: So as of now...
1: Well, what that actually means and what it could mean for businesses and the economy here in Ontario remains to be seen. Daniel Tisch, the president of the Ontario Chamber of Commerce, joins us now. Good morning.
4: Good morning.
1: So what is on your mind as we head toward tomorrow's deadline for a review?
4: Well, Mr. Trump believes, coming from reality TV, that unpredictability is an asset. But in the real-world economy, Peter, unpredictability is a liability. That's what every business understands. And, you know, even what he just said there, right? I'd rather not have the agreement, but I may sign it. We do better as a country if we don't have an agreement. Well, tell that to workers in Detroit or Michigan or anywhere else in America. You know, tell them that their business access to two of the three largest markets for American business, Canada and Mexico, the third being China, of course, you know, losing tariff-free access to these markets would be a disaster. And what if tariffs got them? They've got them nothing and nowhere. I mean, you've got higher business costs, higher consumer costs, highest inflation in 3 years, and bleeding manufacturing jobs. And so what we're saying, the Windsor Essex Chamber is saying, what the Michigan Chamber is saying, it's all the same thing. We want a trilateral, stable, rules-based agreement, and our call to all three governments is simple. Let's review and renew the agreement, but let's not redo it because it is part of the foundation of our integrated cross-border economy.
1: And what would you say would be the best case and the worst case scenarios for businesses and manufacturers in Ontario?
4: Well, the worst case scenario, of course, is the end of the deal, but that's not likely to happen. I've spent time in Washington and you know, I've met with Republicans, Democrats, business leaders. No one seriously believes the U.S. will withdraw because it would be economically suicidal. And so the more likely worst case is that tomorrow, what will happen if there's no extension of the deal is it just goes on with annual renewals that happen automatically for the next 10 years. And the other piece, of course, is that we continue to have these destructive tariffs, which are obviously violation of Trump's own trade deal, but we continue to have those that are affecting

0: protecting our businesses and our workers in areas like automotive and steel, aluminum, lumber, copper. That's probably the worst case. And the reality is that's not good for anybody, because what happens when there's uncertainty? Well, you're seeing the answer in Michigan and Ontario, all over North America. Businesses invest less, they spend less, they hire less. And so the risk is that investment decisions continue to get delayed because companies don't know what the rules are going to be next week, next month, next year. That's not good for the U.S., Canada, or Mexico, but it is good for China. That's the worst case.
1: Okay. Thank you for your time on this morning.
0: Appreciate it.
1: That's Daniel Tisch, the president of the Ontario Chamber of Commerce. Bob Becken is here now with an update on local news.
2: Yeah, Peter, extreme heat and humidity has prompted an orange-level weather warning from Environment Canada. Meteorologist Jean-Philippe Bégin says the three hottest days will be tomorrow, Canada Day, Thursday, and Friday.
3: It's really important for people to be aware of early signs of heat exhaustion, signs that may include headaches, nausea, dizziness, being thirsty, intense fatigue. Take at least 1 hour or two to give your body some time to rest, either by taking a cool bath or a cool shower, or just getting to the mall for 1 or 2 hours. That's really important.
2: The humidity will make it feel a lot hotter than the daily high into the mid-40s. The Detroit Lions have released cornerback Terrion Arnold only 3 days after, after his arrest. He allegedly orchestrated the abduction and beating of three men who prosecutors believe he wrongly suspected of having stolen luxury goods and cash from him. The team did not give a reason, but the announcement came the same day. A Florida judge set Arnold's bail at $1 million. A 39-year-old Bell River man faces charges for allegedly driving a golf cart on the road while drunk. OPP stopped the vehicle around 1:45 Sunday morning on Oakwood Avenue at Rourke Line. Besides the impaired charges, the man is also charged with operating an unsafe vehicle. A new cath lab at Windsor Regional Hospital will open next week. Officials say it will nearly eliminate the need to transport patients across the border for the heart procedure. This will reduce costs for Ontario's health system by hundreds of thousands of dollars a year. In the weather, an extreme heat alert remains in effect as the temperature continues to climb this week. A mix of sun and cloud and a chance of showers and maybe a thunderstorm later this morning. Environment Canada says to expect daytime highs around 35.
1: And we'll be back after World Report.
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7: I'm Pia Chattopadhyay. A proposed data center has a lot of people upset in Utah, and the project is spearheaded by Canadian celebrity investor Kevin O'Leary. How AI is becoming a lightning rod. That's coming up on The Current.
8: This is World Report. Good morning. I'm Marcia Young. Residents in Fort Simpson have been ordered to shelter in place. An out-of-control wildfire is burning near the community. The village in the Northwest Territories is home to nearly 1,300 people. The order was issued after officials initially told residents to evacuate to Yellowknife. Clayton Canacenta was able to leave with his family.
9: The smoke started getting more thick and it darkened the skies, and then I guess that's when they called it, and then yeah, it was a little stressful, and then when we took off. For the kids, were like quiet and anxious.
8: High winds are expected to push the fire closer to Fort Simpson. Another is threatening Highway 1, the primary evacuation route for residents. Venezuelans running for their lives with aftershocks still shaking parts of the country. They have been strong since the country experienced two devastating earthquakes last Wednesday. Those aftershocks are making rescue efforts even more difficult. Freelance reporter Cody Weddle has the latest.
10: Jackhammers ring out on Venezuela's coast as search and rescue teams attempt to reach people trapped under collapsed buildings. More than 30 people have been rescued in miraculous scenes since the twin earthquake struck last week. Thousands of others hold out hope that their loved ones may be found next.

0: Hello there. It is Tuesday, June 30th. This is Windsor Morning, and I'm Peter Duck filling in for Amy. Coming up on the show in this half hour, we will be joined by someone from the Catholic School Board and the local chapter of the Mental Health Association. They're here to chat about a summer youth mobile health clinic that's stopping across the area this week. And at 8:23, we will go to Ottawa for a closer look at tomorrow's CUSMA negotiations checkpoint and why Mark Carney's credibility rests on the outcome. Now here is Bob Beckin with an update on local news and the weather.
1: Yeah, thanks, Peter. It could feel like 45 degrees in Windsor today, and Canada Day promises to be even hotter. Environment Canada has upgraded its heat warning to an orange level for across our listening area. Windsor is taking a step forward on plans to convert the long-vacant old Windsor Arena downtown into a supportive housing site. Council gave the green light for administration to do more research on the cost, with original estimates being upwards $60 million. The LCBO is pumping up its local Ontario and Canadian products just ahead of Canada Day. It says in the first year since pulling all American alcohol from the shelves, it added more than 1,000 made-in-Ontario options. However, small spirits makers say the large players are seeing the

biggest increase. In the weather, a heat alert remains in effect, with temperatures expected to climb even higher as the week rolls on. A sun and cloud mix today with a 40% chance of showers and maybe a late morning thunderstorm. Fairly windy with daytime highs around 35, feeling more like 45 with the humidity. Tonight, clear skies across the region and a low of 24. Right now in Windsor, it's 27 and sunny, 26 with sunshine in Chatham, Kent, and Sarnia-Lambton.

0: Well, it started back as a pilot project at F.J. Brennan High School a few years ago. It put social workers and registered practical nurses in schools in front of youngsters aged 11 to 17. Now this program is expanding, and it's on the road to a handful of spots this week. Youth mobile health clinics are making their rounds across Windsor-Essex. They're run in partnership with the local Mental Health Association, the Catholic School Board, the Health Unit, and Hotel Du Grace Healthcare. Joining us in our studio are two guests now. Kellyanne Bull is the Superintendent of Education at the Windsor-Essex Catholic District School Board. Welcome to you.
1: Thank you.
0: And Nicole Sabraka is with the local branch of the CMHA. Thanks for coming.
2: Thank you. Good morning.
0: So how have these mobile clinics and this program grown since this all started? Either one of you can jump in. Who's the historian here?
1: Oh, thank you. Well, we're both historians, but I will start. It really started as a conversation at our community partner planning table, just with the idea that we have amazing mental health supports within our schools. Our community has amazing mental health supports too, but we were finding that bridging students from the schools into the community, there were a few barriers involved, whether it be transportation or even still that stigma attached to mental health. We decided to partner together to figure out how we can make it more comfortable for students and families to access the services that are out in our community.
0: And where have you come since this all started?
1: Well, this has been an amazing evolution. We started at F.J. Brennan High School, and I'll have Nicole kind of go into how we decided based on data. But we basically started at F.J. Brennan as one of our locally developed needed schools for mental health services. And then it just grew from there once we saw what a great program it was. But I'll turn it over to Nicole to kind of mention the data that got us where we are today.
2: Yeah, thanks, Kellyanne. It really was data-driven decisions and insights. So recognizing the age and the percolating mental health needs along with physical health needs, hence the reason we have a nurse co-located in the schools as well. So a little over a year ago in May of 2025 is when we piloted sort of proof of concept on this YMC or a youth mobile clinic at F.J. Brennan. And it was a huge success over the first 2 months. So we put a summer plan together, and it was in September of 2025 that we rolled out to two additional schools. So we found ourselves at Assumption, Brennan, and then out in the county at Cardinal Carter as well too. And it's just been growth since that point.
0: So what can kids expect when they come to these mobile clinics? Who will they see? What will happen?
1: So typically within a school day, if a student is presenting with mental health concerns or primary health care needs, they will access the help of our amazing mental health support team and our administrators in the school. But if the situation is a little more complex or requires a little more communication with community partners, that's when we will transition over to the youth mobile clinic, who is in the building or at least a phone call away maybe, who can then take over and help with bridging students and families into the community if they require more care than what we can provide at a school.
2: Yeah, and if I can build on that for a second too, you know, conceptually what we're saying is no wrong door. So if you arrive to the YMC or the youth mobile clinic or to the excellent staff within the school boards already, we'll get you to wherever it is you need to be. So, you know, that's what we're working towards here is no wrong door for kids to access supports.
0: What kinds of questions are you hearing most from students? What kind of things are you dealing with?
2: Yeah, you want me to jump in on that one and you can build?
1: Sure.
2: I mean, I think there is a range from small issues and some larger issues and some that are more complex, because that's truly what our youth are facing these days. So from physical health needs, it can be wound care. It can be, how do I access a primary care

0: provider, whether that be a nurse practitioner or a physician, from a social worker perspective, because we have two in the YMC, it could be, you know, minor things such as anxiety and depression or more complex issues that arise with the student. So we're seeing a variable type of presenting complaint from these kiddos when they come in.
1: Yeah. Kids are so plugged into phones these days that you can find answers to everything, including the kinds of questions that you would have in a past generation brought to a professional or experts. So what is the message that you would have for kids out there that sometimes Googling it or asking ChatGPT is not the best way to deal with some of these things?
2: That's a great question and a great idea that we really have to build on with students. Now with their artificial intelligence and Google, I find that some students do find it very easy just to Google the answer and think that that is going to be the help. But nothing replaces that human being sitting alongside a student, you know, listening, and that pair of ears that is just there to listen and validate that concern for a student. I think there's a huge difference that we have to get across to students, that mental health is very different than a mental illness, and that working on our mental health together and promoting that positive mental health and transitioning into summer with just the anxious feelings that Nicole was sharing, those are big emotions for students. Those are big emotions for adults. And just having that person next to you who can help you say, this is real. And we have people who can tell. There doesn't have to be a stigma attached to that.
1: Are you finding kids just coming out of the woodwork and coming to you? Or are you kind of needing parents to come coax them to come see you? What kind of situations are there?
0: Yeah, I think it's a bit of both. That's a great question. I can have you speak to the parent mm-hmm. approach that we're taking, which is different for this year, and we really want to sort of get that message out. We're educating, we're prompting kids to come in, access resources. So it's walk-in-based services where you can walk into any of the clinics to see a nurse or a social worker, and you can even call us. So there's a live phone 5 days a week. So it's 519-981-9YMC, where you can call and the team will answer and support. So that was sort of the virtual and real-time access that Kellyanne was referring to. In terms of parents, do you want me to jump in on that one? Or
2: Sure, I can begin. So we are finding students are coming to us. They are definitely coming to us. Where we find there is a bit of a barrier, though, is that sometimes the parents are the barrier to having students access the community support, because unfortunately we've done a lot of work, but there still is that stigma attached. So if anything, we would really love the parents to work with the schools, work with the community to try and help their student who wants the help. We are trying parent webinars. We're trying parent flyers. We're finding, you know, there's limited attention given to that by parents. So we're trying again. Our youth mobile clinic is offering a parent information session. It's actually today, right, Nicole?
0: Yeah, there's two sessions today, one at noon and another one that's going to run at 5 to 6. They're an hour long. The one today is parent education seminar, making the most of the summer break. And they certainly are available for any other education needs over the summer just by using that number or walking in. And then there's going to be another targeted session August 27th, same approach. Lunchtime 12 to 1 or 5 till 6. And that one's going to be from summer to success. So back to school with confidence.
1: And where is today's happening?
0: It's virtual. It's online.
1: Okay.
0: Yeah, yes.
2: So if you go to the Catholic School Board's website, we do have a flyer that advertises. There's a QR code that will take them right to the webinar. But we're highly encouraging parents to help their students with promoting the healthy routines during the break, helping children navigate the summer stresses that could come up, and just making those beneficial health choices over the summer as well.
1: And if young people are looking to come in and see the clinic this week, where will you be?
0: Ooh, that's a great question.
2: Yeah, so today they are at Catholic Central High School from 10 until 5. Tomorrow is Canada Day, but usually on Wednesdays they will be housed at St. Teresa of Calcutta. And on Thursdays, they are going to be at the Catholic Education Center. And Fridays, they are at the Lakeshore Nurse Practitioner Lead Clinic in Belle River.
1: Okay.
0: Yeah. And over the course of the summer, if I can add, you know, we are targeting a lot of areas within Windsor and Essex. So there will be a week where they're in the town of Essex. There'll be days in Amherstburg. Every Friday is in Lakeshore at the NPLC. So we're making sure.

0: They spread sort of their access points throughout the region so kids can walk in any of these locations.
1: Okay, great. Thanks for coming in and talking about this, guys.
0: Our pleasure.
2: Thank you for having us.
1: Kellyanne Bull, the Superintendent of Education at the Catholic School Board, and Nicole Sobranka from the Canadian Mental Health Association.
3: Good morning. I've been keeping an eye out on the roads and the borders, and so far I see no significant issues to pass along and no delays at any of our local border crossings. I do have some sports scores here to share. In baseball, yesterday, the Tigers were taking on the New York Yankees in the Big Apple, and the Tigers got off to an early lead and never looked back, beating the Yankees by a score of 7-3. And with that win, Tigers manager A.J. Hinch secures his 1,000th victory as a coach. And the Toronto Blue Jays also taking on a New York team, the Mets at home in Toronto, and the Blue Jays beating the Mets by a score of 2-1. Blue Jay George Springer hitting an inside-the-park home run in the game. And in FIFA World Cup action, we now know who Canada will face on Saturday in the round of 16, Morocco, after they beat the Netherlands in a shootout yesterday. And that game will take place this coming Saturday in Houston. Looking at gas prices, gas this morning is selling for an average of $1.59 per liter at local gas pumps, Peter.
1: And Canada Day might be a holiday for many, but for Prime Minister Mark Carney, it will be a key test of his campaign promises. That's because July 1st is when the Canada-United States-Mexico trade agreement officially comes up for review. Carney ran on being the man to end Donald Trump's trade and tariff war. The three countries have their first trilateral negotiations tomorrow. And another political priority also faces a deadline, Alberta's pursuit of a pipeline deal with Ottawa. For a closer look at those stories and more, we've reached Nick Taylor-Vasey. He is the Ottawa Bureau Chief for Politico. Good morning.
4: Good morning. Thanks for having me.
1: Well, a big part of Prime Minister Mark Carney's election platform centered on the Trump trade issue. To what degree would you say his overall credibility hinges on the outcome of this CUSMA negotiation?
4: I think it's fair to say this is a pretty significant one. Carney is correct, though, when he says that Canada's current trading relationship fares better than most of the rest of the world, at least when it comes to the Americans. CUSMA has, as we call it, USMCA, as the Americans call it, has successfully withstood lots of tariffs, not all, but lots. And Carney can credibly argue that the status quo is better than a worse deal. But of course, key Canadian sectors are still getting hit by tariffs, autos being a big one, as your listeners well know, including also steel, aluminum, lumber, bedrock to their regions. So far, the PM seems to be retaining his popularity as a guy who can pass or at least meet the Trump test. But of course, trade talks haven't really yet gotten down to brass tacks. Real test comes if negotiations get into the nitty-gritty and all of a sudden Donald Trump starts going to Truth Social and talking about how horrible this deal is over and over and over again, because that kind of pressure will mount.
1: So what does the Prime Minister need to come away with in the deal for it to be a win for his brand?
4: Well, it seems like free trade as we know it is, at least with the Americans, is not what it was 40 years ago or even 6 years ago. The new normal seems to be free trade with tariffs, so therefore not so free. Pierre Poilievre still believes there can be tariff-free trade in autos. So if Canada settles for tariffs on some goods, the next test for Carney, I think, is a big one. It's okay, so no tariff-free trade in autos or anything necessarily. Now, can Canada truly diversify its trading partners and grow its economy without the benefit of this free trade deal with the Americans? That is the ultimate promise of Carney has been, we don't need the Americans as much as we think we do. We can go elsewhere. Well, at a certain point, elsewhere needs to get the customers to Canada if that's going to be true.
1: So there's another July 1st deadline to keep an eye on, and that deals with Alberta. It's supposed to submit a pipeline proposal to Ottawa's major projects office. What exactly does the province need to present?
4: Well, the province needed to present a proposal by July 1st, and they're going to miss that deadline. They, in fact, were hoping to beat it by a day and put that out there today, but now they're going to do it on the other side of the Canada Day holiday. And I think what Ottawa was looking for from this proposal is something that they look at and say, this is not going to get mired in court challenges, legal battles, provincial, federal fights for years to come. They're going to want to see a reasonable prospect of Indigenous buy-in, both in Alberta, but also everywhere else the pipeline would conceivably be built. And they'll also want to see a proposed route

0: makes speedy impact assessments at somewhat a realistic proposition, because the Carney government has talked about fast-tracking something like this proposal, like creating a nation-building project that can help export prosperity, or rather, sorry, that can help create prosperity by exporting goods, and in this case, oil. He'll be cashing in a pile of political capital, putting his name and his government behind this, and so he wouldn't do it lightly. And with the stakes as high as they are in Alberta a few months ahead of a referendum, everybody's kind of on tenterhooks. So I think what Ottawa really truly wants is not a whole bunch of headaches, which, I mean, is that something they can expect? We'll see when we see the deal. We'll see when we see the proposal.
1: Right. Now, tomorrow being Canada Day, we know that Canadians themselves are kind of coming together over this whole soccer thing for the most part. Separation, though, is still an issue out there. What do we know about how politicians will be deploying patriotism this summer?
0: Well, the Prime Minister will want to maintain some kind of presence in Alberta because he can't be absent from this conversation and be seen not to care, but he also can't look preoccupied by it, right? He can't make it look like it's such a threat that he's got to constantly be talking about it. So I would suspect Alberta's federal Liberals will do a lot of heavy lifting on his behalf. The people out there already, Corey Hogan, Eleanor Olszewski, these Liberals who are elected in Alberta under the federal banner. Pierre Poilievre is fashioning his own Captain Canada pitch. He and Carney both grew up in Alberta, but only Poilievre currently represents an Alberta riding, and a rural one at that. So the proportion of separatists there is higher than in major cities like Edmonton and Calgary. So Poilievre won't want to alienate his constituents, but there's no doubt where he personally stands. He is on Team Canada. So his challenge may be having to contend with former Conservative members of Parliament who now call themselves separatists and trying to thread a needle where he's not alienating people, but he's standing tall and being very clear about what he believes in.
1: And if we're talking about symbols of Canada, we can't forget about 24 Sussex Drive. What's the latest there?
0: I live not too far from 24 Sussex Drive. It is going to apparently get a makeover. The Prime Minister announced a new competition to design a new look. The winners of that will be announced next year. But here's how woeful things have gotten at 24 Sussex, Canada's most famous abandoned home. Even making an announcement about a competition that won't produce a final result for years counts as news on its file. So many other prime ministers have simply looked the other way as the building rotted. So Carney did make news simply by saying he wants something to happen.
1: All right. Thank you very much, Nick.
0: Thanks so much for having me.
1: And that was our Ottawa report. Today, Katie O'Malley was not available, so we had Nick Taylor-Vasey, the Ottawa bureau chief for Politico. And Mike, you did get another text about the sweets in Chatham Kent, right?
2: That's right. Yeah, this one comes from Pat. She says, growing up in Chatham, Wiersma, guys might have to correct me, Wiersma Bakery had sugar loaf. It was pretty gooey bread with cinnamon and dissolved sugar cubes inside the bread. They also had almond tarts that were also really good. My father used to take me to a dentist in Wallaceburg. No freezing for cavity filling. Afterwards, I would be rewarded with a donut from Durfee's. It was delicious. So thank you for that, Pat.
1: Yeah, I had heard before the history of Durfee's. It was apparently in Wallaceburg before moving to Blenheim, which is where it changed my life. This is Windsor Morning, CBC Radio 1, 97.5 FM in Windsor and 88.1 in Wallaceburg.
3: This is CBC Windsor News. Good morning, I'm Bob Beckin. It's 8:30. An extreme heat alert remains in effect for the listening area with a chance of a morning thunderstorm. Right now it's partly sunny in Windsor and 27, sunshine in Chatham-Kent and Sarnia-Lambton, where it's 26 Celsius. Well, it could feel like 45 degrees across parts of southwestern Ontario today, and Canada Day promises to be even hotter. Environment Canada has upgraded its heat warning to an orange level because of how long it's supposed to last. CBC Windsor's Pratush Dayal talked to people who are out and about in the heat.
4: Joggers by riverfront are already feeling the heat. Some say they will adjust their schedule for the remainder of the week.
5: That's hot. I'm going to get up real early and get my walking in as early as I can. That'll be my thing this week for sure.
6: You have to walk early in the morning and then 6 o'clock or 7, 8 o'clock, you know, still like good weather.
7: It's been a little warm. We got up and went for a run on the river.

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1: And for furry friends, the heat wave can be dangerous.
2: The only thing really you can do is, you know, the earlier the better, and lots of water. Water, water, water, water, water.
1: The heat has also meant some are changing their Canada Day plans and skipping outdoor festivities like the parade.
3: It's going to go up to 37, 38 that day. Yeah. So indoors. Might go out in the evening, but yeah, not during the day.
1: Pratish Dayal, CBC News, Windsor.
4: The Chatham-Kent Health Unit is warning about inadequate equipment disinfection practices at a tattoo shop. It says the business on Wallace Street East in Wallaceburg was uninspected and unlicensed. These concerns apply to tattoos inked January the 1st up until yesterday. People who got tattoos there during this time are advised to get an assessment from their doctor or at a walk-in clinic. Well, we now know Canada's next opponent at the World Cup. Morocco defeated the Netherlands last night and will face Canada in Houston on Saturday. For now, Canadians are celebrating the Leamington-born player who kept their dream alive. With more, here's the CBC's Jamie Strachan.
5: It was a goal that set off celebrations across the country. Stefan Eustachio's deft strike in the dying moments sealed Canada's place in the final 16 teams at the World Cup. It's a moment he's been preparing for all his life, says his brother Mauro.
6: He's someone that he likes to pressure. He puts his chest out when he wants to fight, and he wants to obviously, you know, do his country proud.
5: Eustachio grew up in Leamington, Ontario, to Portuguese parents. He moved back to Portugal when he was 7 and eventually played professionally there. But his Canadian roots were always strong. It's been an emotional few years leading up to this goal. Eustachio lost both of his parents within a year. Both were on his mind during his post-game interview with TSN.
7: Everything I do is for my family, for my parents, for my girlfriend, for my daughter, for all of them.
5: Jamie Strachan, CBC News, Toronto.
4: The City of Windsor is taking a step forward on plans to convert the long-vacant Windsor Arena in the downtown into a supportive housing site. City Council gave the green light for administration to do more research on the cost. The CBC's Emma Loop has that story.
8: Council voted overwhelmingly on Monday to approve a motion that will allow city staff to investigate the condition of the downtown site and narrow down the cost, which administration has estimated could be up to $60 million. Some councillors did express concerns over the cost and the building's capacity, but cited the urgent need to address Windsor's growing issues around homelessness as a key driver in their decision to give the concept this initial green light. It's been dubbed the Village at the Barn, a reference to the arena's nickname, while it served as the home of the Windsor Spitfires for decades. It would include 102 lockable dwellings, health supports, laundry facilities, and common areas, among other services. Councillor Ronaldo Agostino and Mayor Drew Dilkins announced the concept in late May after they toured a similar facility in Minneapolis. Council heard from residents and discussed the proposal for nearly 2 hours. The lone opponent to the motion was Ward 1 Councillor Fred Francis. He wanted to also direct the city to evaluate the cost and viability of tearing down the arena and building a new facility. But administration said that would cause delays.
4: And that's the CBC's Emma Loop. An event in Windsor was aimed at helping manufacturers make inroads into the defense industry. Defense Minister David McGuinty was there, as well as Senator Sandra Pupatello. She believes tool and mold companies are capable of making the shift.
9: There are some Windsor companies that are already in the defense sector. So if one can do it, 100 can do it. And because the spend is so huge, billions of dollars every year, ongoingly, then it's a really important time to get in on that ground floor.
4: McGuinty says building domestically is the first priority of Canada's defense industrial strategy. In the weather, we remain under a extreme heat alert across our region and beyond. A sun and cloud mix today with a chance of showers and maybe a thunderstorm this morning. Daytime highs around 35, feeling more like 45 with the humidity. Tonight, clear skies across the region and lows around 24. Right now in Windsor, it's sunny and 27, sunshine and 26 in Chatham-Kent, and the same in Sarnia.
10: Thank you very much, Bob. That's Bob Beckin, who is filling in on the news this morning. I'm Peter Duck, filling in for Amy, as her voice is a little under the weather. We hope she will be back with us on Thursday. Tomorrow, if you were listening earlier in the show, you heard us chatting with Hayden Waters. He is hosting a special Across Canada show that will be replacing Windsor Morning between 6:10 and 8:37 tomorrow. And they'll be dropping into some smaller communities across the country where CBC has recently established new bureaus. So some interesting stories there from places you might not have heard.

0: medical supplies, anything that can help them, because in Venezuela, the hospitals doesn't have even a gas, nothing, nothing. They have nothing.
1: Fanny, I know that this is a difficult time for you in the Venezuelan diaspora here in Canada, and so many people appreciate the good work that you have been doing to try and help. Thank you very much for joining us.
0: Oh, you're welcome. Thank you for doing this.
1: Fanny Vallarte Croce is a Venezuelan Canadian, and we reached her in Kitchener, Ontario. All right, the CBC News is up next, and then...
2: It's not an ideal place. The problems with Box Elder are very unique. It's a very unique set of circumstances that really can't tolerate a data center.
1: A fast-tracked approval process means a massive AI data center in rural Utah has been greenlit. It is a project backed by Canadian investor Kevin O'Leary, but many residents of the Republican-dominated state are pushing back, and it's all upending Utah politics. It's also a story that tells us about the larger battles about AI data centers in the United States and elsewhere. That conversation is coming up in 6 minutes after the CBC News. I'm Pia Chattopadhyay. I'm in all week for Matt Galloway. 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Stay with us.

0: This is CBC Radio 1, 88.1 FM in Chatham. This Canada Day, let's celebrate on CBC with special coverage, highlights from events across the country, and wrapping up the day with a giant concert featuring performances by Bare Naked Ladies, Alessia Cara, Beatrice Deer and Sylvia Cloutier, Dominique Fils-Aimée, The Tragically Hip's Paul Langlois, and more, including fireworks lighting up the night sky over the Capitol. Celebrate your Canada, July 1st, everywhere you get CBC. The CBC News is next. Coming up in an hour, it's Q.
1: Deborah Cox is one of the most celebrated voices in Canadian music, but she'll be here to tell you about starting out as a backup singer for Celine Dion in the 90s and now singing one of Celine's biggest hits in a new big Broadway smash hit. Deborah Cox will be here.
2: This is CBC Windsor News. Good morning, I'm Peter Dock. At 9 o'clock, it's sunny, windy, and 27, the humidex 39. Temperatures are soaring across southwestern Ontario. If you're not in a place with air conditioning, the heat can have major health implications. Dr. Mehdi Alouche is the medical officer of health for Windsor Essex.
3: Heat-related illness is a real concern for everyone, not just vulnerable people. The most important things people can do is stay hydrated with drinking lots of water regularly, even before feeling thirsty. Limit outdoor activities during the hottest part of the day.
2: Environment Canada has declared an orange heat warning for the region. The City of Windsor is taking a step forward on plans to convert the barn into a supportive housing site. City Council gave the green light yesterday to do more research on the cost and possible funding deals. Staff will investigate the condition of the long vacant Windsor Arena. The goal is to eventually establish a pod-style community for people who are homeless. Tool and mold businesses in the Windsor area got encouragement to bid on contracts for Canada's military. Defence Minister David McGuinty spoke to them at a conference at the Chichero Club.
4: Lots of opportunities, ammunition systems, weapons systems, armoured vehicles, working with the large prime companies that are already in place. But the small and medium-sized enterprises have an opportunity to fit into an ecosystem, a supply chain.
2: McGuinty says the same skills that made Windsor Essex a manufacturing powerhouse are now needed to strengthen Canada's sovereignty. Just ahead of Canada Day, new numbers from the LCBO show sales of Ontario-made alcohol are up more than $500 million in the year since American products were pulled from liquor store shelves. Sales of booze from some other countries are also up. CBC Queen's Park reporter Lorenda Redekop has more.
5: The first aisle at a downtown LCBO store used to be mainly bourbon. Now it's mostly Ontario spirits. The LCBO says premium Ontario whiskey sales have jumped, up more than 90%. Chris Jacks owns the distillery Nickel 9. He says it's mainly larger producers cashing in.
6: And unfortunately, for the most part, our foreign-owned companies, they're Canadian.

0: Canadian, but not necessarily fully Canadian-owned brands. The smaller guys just aren't seeing as much of that increase.
1: But the LCBO says it's added more than 1,000 new Ontario drink options to the shelves in the past year. One non-Canadian product up, Irish whiskey. It grew 14%.
2: We've increased our focus on the Canadian market.
1: Christine Farrell is a drink specialist for the Irish Food Board.
2: Once people try a product, that's really what you want. Liquid to lips is what we're looking for, and getting people to realize that if they were really into a certain product and really into its flavor profile, that there are other great options available.
1: At Nickel Mine Distillery, Jax hopes the government will do more to get people to try local products. Lorenda Redicop, CBC News, Toronto.
3: The new temporary home of the Ontario Science Centre has officially opened in downtown Toronto. The Conservative government says it will ensure visitors continue to have access to hands-on science and technology experiences. A new permanent facility is being built at Ontario Place. The province abruptly closed the Science Centre in East Toronto 2 years ago, citing an engineering report that found deficiencies with the roof. Critics have questioned that reasoning, given that the roof has survived record amounts of snowfall since then. It was a cause for celebration in Leamington Sunday evening, not just because Canada advanced in the World Cup, but also because of who scored that goal, Stefan Eustachio. He was raised in Leamington until he was 7. His brother Mauro says it's still unclear how important his brother's goal will be to the growth of soccer in Canada. Still, it was his brother's way of giving back to the country that shaped their dreams.
4: Canada has given us a lot, gave us the opportunity to start our dream in soccer. Back then, you know, we're talking 20 years ago, there wasn't many opportunities to become a professional soccer player in Canada. So going out there, I think, was good, and it shaped us to be able to follow our dreams, and now we're giving back to Canada in a different way.
3: Stefan Eustachio's goal pushed Canada to the round of 16, which they will play on Saturday in Houston against Morocco. And a former Windsorite was touched by the way the community rallied to support him and his dad. Dallas Reed now lives in Sault Ste. Marie. His dad had major surgery for skin cancer this week. When he posted on a Windsor food page on Facebook about a new pizza place, and the administrator found out about his story, many businesses chipped in to put together a care package. It was all driven north with 3 pizzas.
5: It's unbelievable. It's the nicest thing that anybody or group of people actually have done for me and my family and our lives. This is incredible. It's just a lot to process, really.
3: In Windsor right now, it is sunny, 27 degrees, and the humidex 39.
6: Hi, I'm Pia Chattopadhyay, and you are listening to The Current. Kevin O'Leary is one of the most famous faces in Canadian business, a star of the U.S. series Shark Tank, and nicknamed Mr. Wonderful. And he's got big plans for a dry stretch of land in the northwest corner of Utah near Great Salt Lake. He wants to build a huge artificial intelligence data center in the Hansel Valley. This is an area he has dubbed Wonder Valley. Here's what Kevin O'Leary told Fox and Friends this spring about the deal he struck with Republican leaders in that state.
7: I met with them only 5 months ago, and they said, we can do it in Utah. And they said, we want to build this thing. Can you do it? I said, I've got the team. I can raise the capital. And it shows the Chinese and the rest of the world, we're not messing around. We're going to get this done and move it forward and provide the compute power to our AI companies that defend the country.
6: Well, when people in that area got wind of the plans, many of them were much less enthusiastic. County officials held a meeting at the local fairgrounds in early May to vote on greenlighting the data center. The public was not allowed to make comments, but they certainly still made themselves heard. Despite those cries of people over profits, the county voted to proceed. But the fight over the data center in the solidly red state is not over and seems to have taken Republican leaders there by surprise. Rhonda Anderson-Lortson is a local landowner and involved in the pushback. Her family runs a mineral supplement company in the region. She's in Ogden, Utah. Rhonda, good morning.
8: Good morning.
6: It's nice to have you with us. Can you just lay out the crux of your opposition to this data center?
8: Yes. So there are several facets of this. At the heart of it, I think water is a huge issue. We in Utah are currently in an official declared state of emergency because of the drought. And our leaders have been beating the drum that we have to save Great Salt Lake. It is a body of water that is on the verge of ecological

0: Good morning, it's 9:30. I'm Peter Duck at CBC Windsor with a local news update. A 67-year-old man has drowned at Grand Bend's South Beach. OPP say it happened on Sunday afternoon. Bystanders found the man in the water, brought him to shore, and performed life-saving measures before emergency help arrived. Paramedics brought the man to South Huron Hospital, where he was pronounced dead. A report by Ontario's acting ombudsman says hundreds of parents were unfairly denied payments during the pandemic because the province gave the money to someone else. More than $2 billion was distributed to parents and guardians through five different programs meant to help children whose education was disrupted. Barbara Finlay says the programs did not take into consideration some parents might live separately, creating a situation where whoever applied first would get the payment without any verification they had custody. The report says several parents could not receive the payments they were entitled to because relatives or even strangers with no role in the child's care had already claimed the benefit. The acting ombudsman made 14 recommendations to make sure future direct payments reach the right hands. All were accepted by the Education Ministry. And the Ontario government is creating a new licensing system to make it easier for anglers and hunters to buy licenses and tags. The Tory government says it will provide residents with more convenient and flexible ways to access licensing services, including a new app. The new system will operate alongside existing service channels when it launches early next year. I'll be back with more news at 12 noon. And the weather right now, Windsor is sunny, windy, and 28. The Humidex, 40.
1: I'm Pia Chattopadhyay, and you are listening to The Current. This summer, we are bringing you the best of CBC podcasts. That includes The Dose with Dr. Brian Goldman. Today, Dr. Goldman is looking at psilocybin, the active compound in magic mushrooms that shows promise for treating depression and other mental disorders. In this episode, he speaks with Dr. Joshua Rosenblatt, a psychiatrist and researcher at the Kremble Brain Institute at the University Health Network in Toronto, who explains the latest research and its potential for future treatments, even though psilocybin is still illegal in Canada.
2: Hi, I'm Dr. Brian Goldman. Welcome to The Dose. People are talking a lot about psilocybin, also known as magic.

0: biological, leading to the benefits that we're observing.
1: So that's interesting. Now let's switch to anxiety. What's the evidence that psilocybin can be used to treat anxiety?
0: Yeah, that's a great question. So much less for anxiety. When it comes to anxiety, it was primarily studied as a comorbid condition or comorbid symptoms within

0: for another French artist, and that drummer was the one who told me about the audition. And so I took the train to Montreal and just went on a whim, did the audition. I can't remember what I sang, but I went to the audition. I was told that day that I was on board, and I ended up staying in Montreal for maybe 3 weeks to rehearse. And we were in rehearsing every day. And it was amazing, amazing gig. You know, we were treated well. She was very kind. The whole team was really professional, supportive, you know, very organized. It was like the dream job for a background singer. And I was like, okay, if this is it, I think, you know, I'm good, you know? I mean, I think to this day, she still has some of the original, you know, band members and singers with her.
1: How was she as a boss?
0: Real cool. Real cool, professional. And again, kind, you know, just like someone who really appreciated all of the musicians, all of the singers. Everyone had their role and their part in the show and in the songs. She was really like a team player. She's like a musician herself. She's an amazing ear. You know, she's super, like I said, I think that discipline is the reason why she is sustained so long as an icon in the industry, because, you know, with all that music that she's recorded, that requires a lot of discipline vocally.
1: Doesn't talk right on show day. Like
0: she
1: very
0: does not talk on show days, press days. She, you know, I think they set up a few things, but she doesn't like overwork or overexert her voice. I mean, she's been singing since she was a kid, you know, and I recognize that. Like, it takes a lot to have that stamina. And you don't get that stamina by just kind of sitting back expecting things to just be, you know.
1: Yeah.
0: You got to work for it. Got to be ready for the challenge.
1: I can tell what you learned from her when you left and you started your own career. And now it's such a weird thing to be full circle, hey, to be back here with this music again. So when your big moment in the show is this rendition of All By Myself, which was originally recorded by Eric Carmen, but then like Celine completely made her own. We have Celine's version. Can we take a listen to it?

0: a finite population of people.
1: Yeah.
0: It's like, that's
1: like winning the lottery.
0: That's like literally a waste of money for a school.
1: Yeah.
0: So truthfully, it's like, you know, maybe that's something that I do in the future is like study the effects of social media and study the effects of being an artist and study the effects of people recognizing you and not you having no clue who they are.
1: But at the time you were like, okay, I got to follow this up. And what am I doing wrong?
0: Pretty much. You know, if you can.

0: fascinating. It's kind of like the energy you put out in the real world is what you get back. And I'm literally at this point in my life, I just want to make the world a better place. And, you know, I might say pee-pee pooper or balls on songs, but it's not coming out of a place of like malintent. You know what I mean? It's just purely positivity and fun.
1: It's not coming out of a place of a malintent. It's coming out of a place of
0: fun. And, you know, I feel like most people don't have fun anymore.
1: Yeah.
0: You know, you're so like chronically online looking at your phone, you know, wishing you were something else or wishing you were this, but no, just be happy with yourself. Like be weird, be quirky, be yourself. So I always say at the end of my shows, like if you've ever felt out of place, you're in the right place.
1: I do have questions about the new song though with that. Can we take a listen to this?
0: Yeah.

0: a disservice to the artistry of all of these musicians. Now, it sort of reminds me of the same discussions that people would have 60, 65, 70 years ago about jazz. Like, if you're into jazz and you remember, like, Lee Morgan, he really pushed back against the term jazz for that exact reason. He thought it was confining. You know, when he started calling his music in that genre black classical music for just that reason. And so, you know, somebody like Glenn Lewis, who is making this music that on the one hand is true to the genre, pushes the genre forward, but still remembers the roots of the genre and pays homage to the roots of the genre. Like, in the modern music industry, there's not really a place for that. But again, another thing I appreciate about Glenn Lewis and this album is that he doesn't care that there's not a place for that in the modern music business. He just said, I'm going to make the best album possible, and here it is.
1: I love that. I love that. And I can't wait to listen to this album. Morgan Campbell, thank you so much for walking me through this.
0: Anytime.
1: Morgan Campbell is a senior contributor at CBC Sports and a longtime soul and R&B fan. His book, My Fighting Family, actually digs into his family ties to Black American music. Glenn Lewis's new album, Overture, is available now everywhere you get your music. And that's it for the podcast today. I'm Rad Simon Play, sitting in for El Amin Abdel Mahmoud. See you next time.
2: Good morning, it's 11:30. I'm Peter Duck at CBC Windsor with a local news update. The LCBO is pumping up its local Ontario and Canadian-made products just ahead of Canada Day. It says in the first year since pulling all American alcohol from the shelves, it added more than 1,000 made-in-Ontario options. However, small spirits makers say the large players are seeing the biggest increase. Chris Jacks is the president of Craft Spirits Ontario. He would like to see more initiatives like the online map the government posted a couple of years ago, which showed where everywhere alcohol is sold.
3: Everyone saw a massive rush of new business coming to them. People that knew about us but didn't understand what we were, new people that didn't even know anything about us, and we retained a lot of that. But this time around, you know, there's just been none of that. No initiatives from the government's part.
2: The LCBO says one way it is supporting local producers is through its A list, highlighting Canadian products, including small producers. Team Canada's Stefan Eustachio was all smiles after netting the winning goal in Sunday's World Cup game. While the country cheered him from the stands and from home, there were at least two people the Leamington-born player wishes were in the stands. His parents have both died in recent years. Mauro Eustachio is Stephen's older brother.
4: They're looking up above us, and they're looking at us in a different way. He does exactly what he says. He plays for them. There's not one day that our parents don't come to our mind, but it's all the sacrifices that they made for us, all the sacrifices that he's made for his career. It seemed to all come together in that moment.
5: Way before this show was even a twinkle in the CBC's eye, the Bare Naked Ladies asked the musical question.

0: you might want if you really want to live it up. Like, Barbara has been retired for 16 years, and her retirement has been pretty luxe.
1: I've done bike trips in France. I've been to Australia a few times, New Zealand, Vietnam. I just was in Japan.
2: I feel really good for Barbara and her fiscal prudence.
0: Yes, she's been very lucky. She's enjoyed her retirement.

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2: There's jubilation right across the country right now. Canada has just defeated South Africa.
3: 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I just feel so proud to wear this jersey and represent my country.
1: What was your peak Canada moment this year? Next.
4: This is CBC Windsor News. Good afternoon, I'm Peter Duck. At 12 o'clock, it's mainly sunny, windy, and 30. The humidex is 42. Stay cool and stay alert for signs of heat exhaustion. That's the message from Environment Canada as extreme temperatures and humidity takes over. The weather agency has issued an orange-level weather warning for the high heat. Meteorologist Jean-Philippe Bégin has more on what to expect.
5: Expecting temperatures to be on the rise, heat building up in the next few days, reaching its maximum for Wednesday, Thursday, Friday. Those will be the three hottest days. The nights will stay hot as well. It's just going to get worse in the next few days with humidex in the 40 to 45 range.
4: The heat comes with health risks. Dr. Mehdi Alouche is the medical officer of health for Windsor Essex.
6: Check on family and friends and neighbors and older adults that particularly living alone. That's very important. And never leave children, older adult or pets in parked vehicles, even for a short period of time.
4: Alouche says people should be mindful of potential heat-related illness during Canada Day festivities. The parade in Windsor is going ahead. Organizer Maggie DeRoche says she remembers an even hotter parade about 5 years ago. She says they will be vigilant to ensure the 3,000 parade participants are safe.
7: It's like when we do Christmas parades, people tell us it's cold, and when we do Canada Day parades, it's hot. It's part of the nature of the beast. My first priority is making sure that they have as much water as they need, that, you know, they find shade and don't overexert themselves in the staging area, and that we monitor them closely during the parade.
4: The parade starts at 11 tomorrow morning. It will run up Olette Avenue from Giles Boulevard to Pitt Street. A 73-year-old man from Chatham-Kent faces sex charges for incidents that date back to the late 1990s. The charges were laid today by police in York Region near Toronto. The victim came forward just this month. At the time of the alleged offenses, the victim was under age 16. The accused faces three counts of sexual assault and three of sexual interference. Investigators believe there may be more than just the one victim. They say there is no statute of limitations for sexual offenses. The Detroit Lions have released cornerback Terrion Arnold only days after his arrest. He allegedly orchestrated the abduction and beating of three men who prosecutors believe he wrongly suspected of having stolen luxury goods and cash from him. The team's announcement came the same day a Florida judge set Arnold's bail at $1 million. A local MP has been given new responsibilities in the opposition caucus. Dave Epp has been named the Shadow Minister for Rural Development. He represents Chatham-Kent Leamington and has been a Conservative MP for 7 years. A new cath lab at Windsor Regional Hospital will open next week.

0: Minister for Rural Development. He represents Chatham-Kent Leamington and has been a Conservative MP for 7 years. A new cath lab at Windsor Regional Hospital will open next week. Officials say it will nearly eliminate the need to transport patients across the border for the heart procedure. This will reduce costs for Ontario's health system by hundreds of thousands of dollars a year. The larger space will be open around the clock and allow for the treatment of more than one patient at a time. The health unit in Chatham-Kent is warning about inadequate equipment disinfection practices at a tattoo parlor. It says business on Wallace Street East in Wallaceburg was uninspected and unlicensed. These concerns apply to tattoo services provided from this January 1st up until yesterday. Insufficient infection control increases the risk of transmitting blood-borne infections such as HIV or hepatitis, as well as skin infections. A summer youth mobile health clinic is making the rounds across Windsor Essex this week. It started as a pilot project at F.J. Brennan High School and has expanded across the region. Nicole Sobraka is with the local branch of the Canadian Mental Health Association. She says it provides all kinds of support to kids aged 11 to 17.
1: From physical health needs, it can be wound care. It can be, how do I access a primary care provider, whether that be a nurse practitioner or a physician? From a social worker perspective, because we have two in the YMC, it could be, you know, minor things such as anxiety and depression are more complex.
0: The clinic is at Catholic Central in Windsor today. It's also offering online seminars for parents. Volunteers in Kingsville have set out to map all the town's trees. So far, they've counted about 2,500 on public property. The campaign was launched by an organization called Strong Kingsville. Chad Nada says the town did not ask for this information, but he feels it's important.
2: The town can do with it what they want. But the inventory will live on and citizens can continue to map trees and we can keep track of our tree inventory because what gets measured gets managed. And that is in the spirit of Jack Miner.
0: Mary Reum is responsible for single-handedly documenting about 40% of the trees. She does it while taking her baby daughter for walks.
3: I've got my tape measure, I've got my stroller. So sometimes I'm walking and I'll either have her in the stroller asleep or her on my hip. And then my other hand is mopping the trees.
0: Awards will be given to the top volunteers. And sports fans across the country are still basking in the glow of Canada's win over South Africa in the Soccer World Cup. It was thanks to a late goal from Stefan Eustachio, who was born in Leamington. Eustachio first played soccer there before moving to Portugal at age 7. Tony Omar is the president of the Leamington Minor Soccer League.
4: My first instinctive reaction to cheer, and then when I realized that split second that Stefan scored, it was twice as good.
0: Joe Teixeira is the vice president of the Leamington Portuguese Club. He says the club has connections to Eustachio's extended family.
5: Everybody's just so excited, happy. The adrenaline high is just amazing. They've always talked good things about Stefan and how he was driven, never gave up.
0: Canada's next game is Saturday against Morocco. In Windsor right now, it's mainly sunny and 30.

0: That's sort of, I was a columnist for Esquire for 8 years, right? I did my taxes recently and I realized, like, even 2 years ago, 90% of the sources of my income would be America. And now it's the other way around, right? And I think that's happening to a lot of, creative talent is one thing, but it's also happening to tech talent. It's happening to business talent. People are like, well, what can I build here? Because the outlet for talent, which, has been just, if you want to be reliable and boring, stay in Canada. If you want to do something extraordinary, go to America. That's kind of closed off. And I think that's actually going to have very deep impacts on Canada. Like, I think it's going to have a generational effects on mm-hmm. it.
1: And in the case of Heated Rivalry, it ended up being something that was created a sensation. It ended up being something very positive.
0: Yeah.
1: Yeah.
0: I mean, I haven't seen it because I think maybe gay hockey romance is not made for me. But, it's obviously exploded and is pretty fantastic, is a fantastic win. Mm-hmm. Also, Shoresy's getting pretty big too.
1: Yeah. I think like, also,
0: it's getting pretty large. And it's been, it's very rare to hear a Canadian show where I have to put on the subtitles because the dialect is too Canadian for me, but that's what parts of Letterkenny and Shoresy definitely have.
1: Let me just add also that the Heated Rivalry audience is really quite big among younger people, so there may be a more of a generational split there with you, Stephen. But again, you're listening.
0: I don't know. I mean, I like maybe sure.
1: Maybe, yeah. What's your peak Canada moment this year? 1-888-817-8995. Stephen Marsh is our guest this hour. He is the host of the podcast called Gloves Off, and we want to hear from you. We'll have more of your stories in about 90 seconds.
2: This is a CBC News update. I'm Alessio Donini. A 73-year-old man from Chatham Kent faces sex charges for incidents that date back to late 1990s. The charges were laid today by police in York Region. The victim came forward this month. At the time of the alleged offenses, the victim was under age 16. The accused faces 3 counts of sexual assault and 3 counts of sexual interference. Investigators believe there may be more than just one victim, and they say there's no statute of limitations for sexual offenses. Elsewhere, public health officials are warning of the dangers of heat as we're well into day 2 of what's set to be a significant week-long heat wave. Doctors say it's important to limit time outdoors and monitor how you're doing when you are outside. They note the early signs of heat exhaustion may include headache, nausea, dizziness, thirst, dark urine, and intense fatigue. More news coming up at the top of the clock on CBC Radio 1. Now the weather forecast for southwestern Ontario. We are still in an orange warning for heat as this heat wave drags on. Today, a mix of sun and cloud over much of the region with highs of 33, it feeling like 43 in London, and 35 feeling like 45 in the Windsor area. Tonight, we'll see mostly clear skies and lows between 22 and 24. Tomorrow, a mix of sun and cloud, a chance of showers and thunderstorms, and highs up to 37, feeling like 45.

0: That was Norwegian Artists featuring youth from Henvi Inlet First Nation with Flowers Bloom. 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
1: This is a CBC News update. I'm Alessio Donini. A 73-year-old man from Chatham, Kent faces sex charges for incidents that date back to late 1990s. The charges were laid today by police in York Region. The victim came forward this month. At the time of the alleged offenses, the victim was under age 16. The accused faces three counts of sexual assault and three counts of sexual interference. Investigators believe there may be more than just one victim, and they say there's no statute of limitations for sexual offenses. Elsewhere, public health officials are warning of the dangers of heat as we're well into day two of what's set to be a significant week-long heat wave. Doctors say it's important to limit time outdoors and monitor how you're doing when you are outside. They note the early signs of heat exhaustion may include headache, nausea, dizziness, thirst, dark urine, and intense fatigue. More news coming up at the top of the clock on CBC Radio 1. Now the weather forecast for southwestern Ontario. We are still in an orange warning for heat as this heat wave drags on. Today, a mix of sun and cloud over much of the region with highs of 33, feeling like 43 in London, and 35, feeling like 45 in the Windsor area. Tonight, we'll see mostly clear skies and lows between 22 and 24. Tomorrow, a mix of sun and cloud, a chance of showers and thunderstorms, and highs up to 37, feeling like 45.
0: Welcome back to Unreserved. Today, Indigenous people who are planting seeds of culture by returning to the land. 2 years ago, Daycho First Nations ran their very first medicine picking workshop, and Marie Anderson was the youngest person to participate. She was 20 years old at the time. It set her on a path to continue to learn about and to pick her own medicines. Marie lives in Fort Simpson. She is Dene from Daycho First Nations.
2: I seen this post on Facebook that was describing a medicine picking workshop. I was already pretty interested in my culture and especially medicine picking, so it just like fell into a really good place. I was just interested in knowing like holistic medicine and learning how to just heal myself and heal others around me. I just think it's a really cool thing to attend to. During the workshop, we would go to a camp, like a traditional camp outside of Fort Providence. And we would set up there in the morning and we would do a prayer and a smudge. And then we would go and collect medicine together. We would harvest in like swampy areas near the river. We would harvest on the side of the road of just the highway, in these marshy areas that were like across the river, just like all kinds of random places. You know, I bet I walked through thousands and thousands of all kinds of medicine and just haven't realized. It's just wild when you realize like, oh, there's this medicine here everywhere, really, and you just don't know about it. We harvested red willow, which is like red dogwood. We harvested wild mint. We harvested sweet flag root, also known as rat root. And we also harvested sweet grass. Typically, when we harvest these plants, we'd like to give an offer before we take the plants from the land. And we do so through tobacco or other traditional plants, traditional food, whatever you really have on you. You would offer it to the plant just near like the root or the stem. And you would say a prayer and thank it. And then you would harvest it in a respectful way. With this sweet grass, we would make sure it's sweet grass by seeing the bottom, see if it was red. And then we would pluck quite a bit around the same size kind of sweet grass. And then we would take it back to camp and then we would braid it together and then let it

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1: 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We're on the air from Monday to Friday from 6 a.m. till 8:40 a.m. We bring you the most talked about stories of the day with the voices who care the most about the issues. 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
0: People finding their new frequencies. Stories from Canadians of color and immigrants adapting their culture. Music filled with a desire for discovery from around the world and in Canada. Hear Canada Reflected on Frequencies with host Errol Nazareth. After the news.
2: From CBC News, The World This Hour, I'm Gina Louise Phillips. Canada's economy managed to stem its slow bleeding in April. Gross domestic product showed modest growth, a positive reversal of one of the country's main economic indicators. The CBC's Anis Haidari has more.
3: GDP climbed up by half a percentage point in April 2026, the opposite direction of numbers seen through the 6 months before. It's according to the latest numbers from Statistics Canada.
4: A significant bounce back after a number of softer months.
3: Nathan Jansen is an economist with RBC in Toronto. He points out even though previous numbers led to discussion of a recession, these numbers show we aren't really in one, especially given that Canada's population hasn't been growing.
4: The economy looks like when it's in early stages of recovery. Than early stages of a recession.
3: Natural resources were a big part of what drove growth in Canada's economy this April. Oil and gas

0: brilliant Nada El Shazly with Gabi Ali. Her album is longlisted for a Polaris Prize.
1: This is a CBC News update. I'm Alessio Donini. A 73-year-old man from Chatham, Kent, faces sex charges for incidents that date back to late 1990s. The charges were laid today by police in York Region. The victim came forward this month. At the time of the alleged offenses, the victim was under age 16. The accused faces three counts of sexual assault and three counts of sexual interference. Investigators believe there may be more than just one victim, and they say there's no statute of limitations for sexual offenses. Elsewhere, public health officials are warning of the dangers of heat as we're well into day two of what's set to be a significant week-long heat wave. Doctors say it's important to limit time outdoors and monitor how you're doing when you are outside. They note the early signs of heat exhaustion may include headache, nausea, dizziness, thirst, dark urine, and intense fatigue. More news coming up at the top of the clock on CBC Radio 1.

0: Now, the weather forecast for southwestern Ontario. We are still in an orange warning for heat as this heat wave drags on. Today, a mix of sun and cloud over much of the region with highs of 33, it feeling like 43 in London, and 35 feeling like 45 in the Windsor area. Tonight, we'll see mostly clear skies and lows between 22 and 24. Tomorrow, a mix of sun and cloud, a chance of showers and thunderstorms, and highs up to 37, feeling like 45.
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2: This next song gave us chills when we heard it. Gallows is written from the perspective of a black man who was hanged to death in Halifax in 1935. Daniel P. Sampson was the great-great-grandfather of Halifax musician Aquaculture. Aquaculture traces his ancestry back more than 200 years to the arrival of black loyalists who settled in Nova Scotia after the American Revolution. The year was 1783, and that's the name of Aquaculture's Polaris-nominated album. From it, this is Gallows.

0: This is a CBC News update. Good evening. I'm Matthew Trevithick. Orange heat warnings remain in effect for our listening area tonight as a heat wave continues to grip southern Ontario. Temperatures in the low to mid-30s are expected all week and possibly into the weekend, with overnight temperatures falling only to the low to mid-20s. In London, this week's heat prompted the cancellation of a Canada Day event scheduled to be held at East Lyons Community Centre to allow that facility to be used as a cooling centre. And several regulatory and legal changes take effect tomorrow, including the lowering of the age for publicly funded colorectal cancer screenings from 50 to 45. Pharmacists will also be allowed to assess and treat more minor ailments and administer more publicly funded vaccines. Tomorrow is also the day Ontario drivers can save money by declining some auto insurance accident benefits. Experts caution, however, that a short-term gain could lead to long-term pain in case of a serious crash. Now the Environment Canada weather forecast for southwestern Ontario. A warm and muggy evening tonight with partly cloudy skies and lows around 23 degrees, feeling much warmer. It'll be a sunny and very hot Canada Day tomorrow with afternoon highs around 35, feeling more like 45. The UV index will be 10 or very high. Tomorrow night also warm with clear skies and lows around 23. On Thursday, sunny skies and highs around 35. And sun and cloud on Friday with a moderate chance of showers and highs around 33.
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2: Hello, I'm Neil Kirksall.
3: Good evening, I'm Chris Howden. This is As It Happens. Tonight,
2: vigilante injustice. Anti-immigrant protesters in South Africa set today as an arbitrary deadline for undocumented people to leave the country. A local activist says the anger is misplaced and it is causing real fear.
3: Beyond an unreasonable doubt, increasingly people who are representing themselves in court are turning to AI. A lawyer tells us that's becoming a problem because more often than not, AI does not know what it's talking about.
2: A step in the birthright direction. A lawyer who fought to protect birthright citizenship in the U.S. says today's Supreme Court decision is a win for her clients and the American Constitution.
3: Standing bovation. Former Blue Jay Bo Bichette was back in Toronto last night for the first time since signing with the New York Mets, and the Canadian crowd brought him to tears.
2: A bone to pick. New research of Neanderthal DNA suggests our ancestors did not, in fact, go extinct due to inbreeding because they had no qualms about going forth and multiplying.
3: I hear you. And rights and wrongs of passage. Wolfgang Porsche, a bigwig at the car company, just wanted to dig through a significant landmark in Austria to make a tunnel that only he could use. And for some reason, the locals didn't dig it. As it happens, the Tuesday edition, radio that's there when Porsche comes to shove.

0: Lewis was every bit a part of that. Again, he was on the leading edge of that movement. He was not just a Canadian guy that they let tag along. He was not just a Canadian guy from across the border trying to copy what they were doing in Philadelphia. He was, I think he'd actually moved to Philadelphia at some point and was making music alongside these heavyweights of the genre, because he is one of them as well.
1: Mm-hmm. Well, I mean, let's actually hear a track off the new Glenn Lewis album. This one. Let's play the whole album. We're going to have a listening party. Well, we're going to start, Morgan, with Impressions. Have a listen.
0: Okay.